0: in Lebanon from the broader U.S.-Iran conversation. The U.S. Secretary of State Marco Rubio says there's a real danger of further escalation in the war between Russia and Ukraine. Mr. Rubio told a congressional committee the increased risk was due to Ukraine being able to strike deeper inside Russia. He said the U.S. was ready to mediate in peace talks.
1: It's been a difficult role to play because, frankly, we're not an impartial mediator. We sanction Russia, and we are providing and have sold weapons through the Pearl Program, which has remained unimpeded, to the Ukrainians. Unfortunately, those talks have stalled in recent months for a variety of reasons. The Ukrainians have actually made some battlefield gains in the last month. The Russians are losing 5,000, not injured, dying, according to the Department of War. It is one of the first conflicts ever in which the death rate is higher than the casualty rate on the Russian side.
0: Cuba's central bank says Visa and MasterCard payments in the country will be suspended from Saturday, citing sanctions imposed by the U.S. It said a foreign partner that had previously processed card transactions for Cuba had decided to limit operations. Here's Anbarasaneti Rajan.
2: Credit card transactions in Cuba have historically been handled by a foreign bank and by a financial arm of Geisa, a Cuban military-run conglomerate that's being targeted with U.S. sanctions. Washington accuses Geisa of secretly hoarding profits from the country's most valuable industries, including tourism, remittances, and logistics, and using them for the benefit of the military and Cuban elite. Havana denies these claims. The conglomerate is estimated to control between 40 and 70% of the Cuban economy.
0: World news from the BBC. Elon Musk's SpaceX has officially filed for what's expected to be the largest IPO in Wall Street history. Mr. Musk's plans to raise $75 billion at a target valuation of roughly $1.75 trillion. The stock is expected to be priced from $135 per share next week. The intelligence agencies of five countries, including the US and Britain, known as the Five Eyes Alliance, have issued a joint warning about China's efforts to steal sensitive information. The American and British domestic espionage services were joined by their counterparts from Canada, Australia and New Zealand for a bulletin entitled Safeguarding Our Secrets. They say China's military intelligence recruit candidates through innocuous-looking job ads. Gunfire has broken out between Somali government troops and pro-opposition forces in the capital Mogadishu. The clashes come ahead of planned talks, protests on Thursday to demand a roadmap to delayed elections after the president announced a one-year extension of his term. Germany's Foreign Minister Johann Wadephul has described his country's failure to secure a rotating seat on the UN Security Council as a bitter defeat. Berlin lost out in the vote to Portugal and Austria. Here's Jessica Parker.
3: The Foreign Minister, Johann Wadephul, blamed in part his country's late entry into the race, but he also appeared to claim Russia had agitated against Berlin because of its backing for Ukraine and suggested that Germany's support for Israel may have cost it votes. It's a blow for the Chancellor, Friedrich Merz. He's beleaguered at home and now, his critics say, embarrassed abroad, given Mr. Merz had advertised himself as a man who would boost Germany's standing on the international stage.
0: BBC News.
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out of love. Good morning and thank you for waking up with me on this Thursday, the 4th of June. This is Not Your Standard Breakfast Show and I am Lee and I'm here right through until 10 with you this morning. I hope you have woken up okay. It does look like we've got a cloudy day ahead of us with some sunny patches. Currently 27 degrees and we're on our way to around 33, 34 degrees today. Maybe some rain later on this afternoon. Who knows? Let's see how it all goes. Okay, let's get into the music in a moment. We've got Jimmy Nail coming up, but right now we have the hottest girl on the airways at the moment, Kylie Minogue, and her new song called Light Up. If I-

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0: released that in 1992. Ain't No Doubt. This is not your standard breakfast show. And the Summer of Love Boutique Beach Festival is happening at the Standard Hua Hin on Saturday, the 20th of June. Yesterday, I had on my show the brother and sister team of Benita and Martin Everett, who are organizing this beach festival at the Standard. That video of our chat is now up on our Facebook page. So if you missed it yesterday, go to our Facebook page, click the link there, and you will see what this festival is all about. And let's support this brother and sister local team here in Hua Hin, Benita and Martin, with their first event that they're organizing, and it sounds like they're going to be doing a great job. So check out the Summer of Love Boutique Beach Festival that is happening on Saturday, the 20th of June. Video now up on our Facebook page explaining all about it. It is now 7:22. Good morning.
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0: distinctive voice of Cat Burns, How to Be Human. 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
2: Hello, here's a look at today's news headlines. Thailand's transport ministry is expecting to seek cabinet approval next week for a new electric train fare system that would cap fares between 17 and 45 baht per trip across Bangkok's rail network. The plan would allow passengers to transfer between lines while paying the entry fee only once, helping to reduce commuting costs. Officials say the new fare system is designed to ease the cost of living and simplify travel across multiple rail operators. Thai shrimp farmers are set to rally outside the fisheries department today to urge government action after Malaysia suspended imports of five Thai shrimp species from June the 1st. Industry leaders say the ban has hit producers in southern Thailand particularly hard, leaving an estimated 100 tons of shrimp unsold each day. Malaysia has also introduced a new certification requirement for Thai sea bass imports, citing food safety measures. Phuket Airport will introduce automated passport control gates for departing international passengers from June the 13th. The move follows concerns over long immigration queues during peak travel periods. Government officials say the new system will speed up passport processing, reduce waiting times, and improve service efficiency as passenger numbers continue to grow. Authorities have also launched an investigation into reports of paid fast-track immigration services, insisting no such policy exists. Around the region, South Korea's ruling Democrat Party appears headed for a strong showing in local elections, according to early vote counts. However, the party looks set to lose the closely watched race for mayor in Seoul, with the incumbent mayor, Oh Si-hoon, of the opposition People's Power Party, holding a narrow lead. The election was overshadowed by controversy after several polling stations in Seoul ran short of ballot papers, prompting complaints from voters and calls for an investigation by opposition leaders. And the weather sees heavy storms up in the northeast of Thailand. Elsewhere around the country, generally cloudy with thundershowers. Chiang Mai, thundery showers 36, much the same in Bangkok and Pattaya. Phuket, cloudy, could see some thunderstorms today in 29. Here in Hua Hin, another bright start, becoming increasingly cloudy during the day, perhaps an isolated shower and a high of 32 degrees. Winds are light from the southwest and the air quality index is green, which is clear in the mid-30s.
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The Boss, Bruce Springsteen, Glory Days. And that was on the Born in the USA album that he released in 1984 on this day. And that was his seventh album. It also had Downbound Train on it, Dancing in the Dark. And also, of course, Born in the USA was one of the biggest singles on that album. Also on this day in history, this will get you through your day today. On this day back in 1937, a Humpty Dumpty grocery store in Oklahoma introduced the first shopping carts. There you go. The women actually did okay with pushing them around because they were always pushing their kids around in prams, but the men didn't think it was going to catch on. But you know what? All these years later, what would we do without the shopping cart? Well, there you go. Thank you, Humpty Dumpty from Oklahoma, for bringing that to the world. Okay, let's get back into the music. This is Perry, latest release, and Passenger Princess.

0: One Republic and Counting Stars on Surf Radio. Well, all week I've been chatting to you about the World Cup competition that we are hosting on Surf Radio, because the World Cup 2026 is going to be on us very soon. Now, if you go to our Facebook page, you'll see all the details up there about this World Cup competition. However, it is only available to 48 people, and we're nearly at that amount. So if you do want to enter this competition, and what it is all about is you'll get drawn a team. Now, every time that team wins, you will win a prize. So it's pretty easy, and your odds of winning something is very, very good. So go to our Facebook page. It's the pinned post up there, and be one of the last couple of people to enter this competition and be in it to win it. It should be quite exciting, and we'll keep you all up to date with the World Cup action right here on Surf Radio. It is now 7:47. Good morning.
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MCA, your form is very, very good. Hey, we're nearly at the top of the hour. We've got two more songs to go. We've got Jonas Brothers to take you up to the BBC World News. But right now, this is Tom Petty and the Heartbreakers, Free Falling, right

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2: BBC News with Neil Nunes. The U.S. House of Representatives has passed a resolution directing President Trump to withdraw U.S. forces from around Iran or win approval from Congress to continue the war. President Trump's advisers have previously dismissed efforts to limit his war powers as unconstitutional. Tom Simons is in Washington.
3: Congress has tried several times to pass a resolution requiring Donald Trump to end the war with Iran under a law passed in 1973, which requires the president to get permission to go to war within 60 days. Four Republican members have backed a resolution in the House of Representatives. It will now be passed to the Senate, but it's likely to be symbolic. The White House has claimed the 60-day clock stopped when a ceasefire was agreed in April.
2: Shortly before the House resolution, President Trump downplayed recent Iranian attacks on U.S. bases in Kuwait and other Gulf states. He insisted a deal could be finalized as early as this weekend. Mr. Trump also said he was seeking to separate the conflict in Lebanon from the broader U.S.-Iran conversation. Israel and Lebanon have agreed to a conditional ceasefire designed to end the fighting between Israel and the Iranian-backed group Hezbollah. The deal was brokered by the United States during talks in Washington. This report from James Reed.
4: This agreement is aimed at ending a war that has devastated southern Lebanon. It would require Hezbollah to stop its attacks on Israeli forces and withdraw from the south. It also outlines the creation of pilot zones where the Lebanese army would establish control. But Hezbollah was not involved in the negotiations, and there's no requirement for the Israeli army to withdraw. A similar agreement in April failed to end the fighting. Washington has been pressing for a ceasefire in Lebanon, partly because Iran has made it a condition for a wider peace deal.
2: Elon Musk's SpaceX has officially filed for what's expected to be the largest IPO in Wall Street history. Mr. Musk plans to raise $75 billion at a target valuation of roughly $1.75 trillion. Gigi Ahn has more details.
5: Shares of the aerospace and AI company are expected to be priced from $135 next week. An unusually large portion will be set aside for retail investors to encourage long-term ownership and lean on his loyal fan base. The company has recently expanded into artificial intelligence after merging with xAI, with plans linked to developing space-based data centers. Analysts say there is nothing normal about what could become the largest IPO in history. And Elon Musk, who will retain majority voting control, will be one step closer to becoming the world's first trillionaire.
2: World news from the BBC. Cuba's central bank says Visa and MasterCard payments in the country will be suspended from Saturday, citing sanctions imposed by the United States. It said a foreign partner that had previously processed card transactions for Cuba had decided to limit operations following an executive order by Washington on May the 1st that broadened sanctions on commerce with the Caribbean nation. The order is another blow to Cuba's economy. The intelligence agencies of five countries, including the US and Britain, known as the Five Eyes Alliance, have issued a joint warning about China's efforts to steal sensitive information. They say China's military intelligence recruit candidates through innocuous-looking job ads on websites like LinkedIn. The successful ones are then pressured to provide sensitive information. Germany's Foreign Minister Johann Wadephul has described his country's failure to secure a rotating seat on the UN Security Council as a bitter defeat. Berlin lost out in the vote to Portugal and Austria. Mr. Wadephul said Germany's support for Israel may have cost it votes. He also suggested Russia may have stirred up opposition because of Germany's support for Ukraine. However, Austria's foreign minister, Beata Meinl-Reisinger, said she thought Germany should still feel represented on the Security Council.
6: I would point out that in many respects we speak with one voice. We are, after all, a strong, united European voice on a wide range, indeed, the vast majority of issues. And that is how I will approach this as well.
2: Gunfire has broken out between Somali government troops and pro-opposition forces in the capital Mogadishu. The clashes come ahead of planned protests on Thursday to demand a roadmap for to delayed elections after the president announced a one-year extension of his term. BBC News.
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repeated. Thank you for joining me for Not Your Standard Breakfast Show. This is my second hour. And if you are born on this day, June the 4th, it does say you are a Gemini, but I think you already know that. It also says you are a very good communicator. You are very cool-headed in a crisis. You know exactly what to do, what to say when things get turned upside down. You are deeply empathetic. You are curious. And you also have the ability to adapt quickly to changing environments. So happy birthday to you. Also, Angelina Jolie, the actress and producer, is also celebrating a birthday today. So you make sure you have a great birthday, happy birthday, and have a great year ahead. This is Now the Pet Shop Boys and Opportunities on Surf Radio.

0: Megan Trainor being very irreverent, still don't care. This is not your standard breakfast show, and I do have a community announcement right now that the next public holiday in Thailand will now not be until Tuesday, July the 28th and July the 29th, which is a Wednesday in July. So I just thought I'd put it out there because we've had a big string of long weekends. So that is the next one for you to look out for. It is now 8:21, and straight after this, we've got Belinda Carlisle on Surf Radio.
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0: Dean Lewis and Stay Awake. And before that was the super fabulous Belinda Carlisle, Mad About You from 1986. It is news time with Richard. It is just about to tick over to 8:30 a.m.
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2: Hello, here's a look at today's news headlines. Thailand's transport ministry is expecting to seek cabinet approval next week for a new electric train fare system that would cap fares between 17 and 45 baht per trip across Bangkok's rail network. The plan would allow passengers to transfer between lines while paying the entry fee only once, helping to reduce commuting costs. Officials say the new fare system is designed to ease the cost of living and simplify travel across multiple rail operators. Thai shrimp farmers are set to rally outside the fisheries department today to urge government action after Malaysia suspended imports of five Thai shrimp species from June the 1st. Industry leaders say the ban has hit producers in southern Thailand particularly hard, leaving an estimated 100 tons of shrimp unsold each day. Malaysia has also introduced a new certification requirement for Thai sea bass imports, citing food safety measures. Phuket Airport will introduce automated passport control gates for departing international passengers from June the 13th. The move follows concerns over long immigration queues during peak travel periods. Government officials say the new system will speed up passport processing, reduce waiting times, and improve service efficiency as passenger numbers continue to grow. Authorities have also launched an investigation into reports of paid fast-track immigration services, insisting no such policy exists. Around the region, South Korea's ruling Democrat Party appears headed for a strong showing in local elections, according to early vote counts. However, the party looks set to lose the closely watched race for mayor in Seoul, with the incumbent mayor, Oh Si-hoon, of the opposition People's Power Party, holding a narrow lead. The election was overshadowed by controversy after several polling stations in Seoul ran short of ballot papers, prompting complaints from voters and calls for an investigation by opposition leaders. And the weather sees heavy storms up in the northeast of Thailand. Elsewhere around the country, generally cloudy with thundershowers. Chiang Mai, thundery showers 36, much the same in Bangkok and Pattaya. Phuket, cloudy, could see some thunderstorms today in 29. Here in Hua Hin, another bright start, becoming increasingly cloudy during the day, perhaps an isolated shower and a high of 32 degrees. Winds are light from the southwest and the air quality index is green, which is clear in the mid-30s.
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You two released that earlier this year called Song of the Future. It is now 8:37. And did you know that it takes your brain 2 to 10 seconds to recognize a song from the intro? So I am going to test your brain right now.

0: The Script on Surf Radio. Well, the big Red Cross Fair is coming back to Soi 102 starting tomorrow night and continuing on until June the 14th. Now, if you haven't been to a Red Cross Fair before, well, you will expect to see lots of food stalls. There's tables for you to sit and eat, and also there is nightly entertainment on a big stage. And of course, at night, there is a little bit of traffic congestion around that 102 area. It is just behind Blueport over the railway lines there. There's a big spare allotment, and that is where the Red Cross Fair is going to be. If you're looking for more information, go to our Facebook page. There's a post up there giving you all the details. It is now 8:45. Good morning.
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Tom Grennan and Remind Me on Surf Radio. Well, today at Market Village, there is an LGBTQ festival happening. It is Pride Month, and this happens from 3 p.m. today at the front area of Market Village. So it's time to get colourful and celebrate love, diversity and equality. There is going to be talks, there's a fashion show, there's a rainbow balloon celebration, as well as a Pride parade. So, yeah, get into the colour and let's show some love to the LGBTQ community here in Hua Hin. Why not at Market Village today from 3 p.m. All the details are up on our Facebook page, so go and check it out.

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5: BBC News with Neil Nunes. The U.S. House of Representatives has passed a resolution directing President Trump to withdraw U.S. forces from around Iran or win approval from Congress to continue the war. Four Republicans sided with Democrats in the vote in a sign of growing opposition to the stalled military campaign.
6: On this vote, the yeas are 215 and the nays are 208. The concurrent resolution is adopted. Without objection, the motion to reconsider is laid on the table.
5: The resolution is largely symbolic. President Trump has a veto, and his advisers have previously dismissed efforts to limit his war powers as unconstitutional. Israel and Lebanon have agreed to a conditional ceasefire, according to a joint statement issued by the United States. It's designed to end the fighting between Israel and the Iranian-backed group Hezbollah. The deal was brokered by the U.S. during talks in Washington. Here's James Reed.
7: This agreement would require Hezbollah to stop its attacks on Israeli forces and withdraw from the south. It also outlines the creation of pilot zones where the Lebanese army would establish control. But Hezbollah was not involved in the negotiations, and there's no requirement for the Israeli army to withdraw. A similar agreement in April failed to end the fighting. Washington has been pressing for a ceasefire in Lebanon, partly because Iran has made it a condition for a wider peace deal.
5: Elon Musk's SpaceX has officially filed for what analysts expect to be the largest IPO in Wall Street history. Mr. Musk plans to raise $75 billion, valued at roughly $1.75 trillion. The stock is expected to be priced from around $135 per share next week. SpaceX has set aside an unusually large proportion of shares for retail investors to encourage long-term ownership. The intelligence agencies of five countries, including the United States and Britain, known as the Five Eyes Alliance, have issued a joint warning about China's efforts to steal sensitive information. We get more detail from our security correspondent, Frank Gardner.
8: China's military intelligence, they assert, is seeking to acquire privileged military, political, and economic secrets to give China a strategic advantage. It does this, they say, by posting innocuous-looking job ads on websites such as LinkedIn. Those that reply get interviewed online before contact shifts to encrypted messaging apps. Successful candidates are said to be pressured to provide sensitive, non-public information, especially on defense, for clients associated with the Chinese government. Payment for these reports can reach thousands of dollars.
5: World News from the BBC. Cuba's central bank says Visa and MasterCard payments in the country will be suspended from Saturday, citing sanctions imposed by the United States. It said a foreign partner that had previously processed card transactions for Cuba had decided to limit operations following an executive order by Washington on May the 1st. Germany's Foreign Minister Johann Wadephul has described his country's failure to secure a rotating seat on the UN Security Council as a bitter defeat. Berlin lost a vote against Portugal and Austria. Mr. Wadephul said Germany's support for Israel may have cost it votes. Austria's Foreign Minister Beate Meinl-Reisinger was delighted by Austria's new standing.
9: Wir haben jetzt einen Platz einen Sitz, eine Stimme.
10: We now have a seat, a vote at the important table of the Security Council, and can thus be part of the international community, have a say when it comes to peace, security and stability. And Austria, of course, now has a completely different standing in the international community as a result.
5: It's being seen as a blow to Chancellor Friedrich Merz, who has sought to boost Germany's position on the international stage. Bolivia's new defense minister, Ernesto Justiniano, says his immediate task is to clear roadblocks set up by anti-government protesters during weeks of social unrest. Demonstrators are calling for a reversal of public spending cuts, as well as resignation of Bolivia's center-right president, Rodrigo Paz. A 62-million-year-old Egyptian fossil has excited scientists by providing evidence on which marine life rebounded after a global disaster that also killed the dinosaurs. The petrified aquarium features more than 500 fossilized specimens, with the percomorph group, now comprising highly diversified bony fish, having bounced back the most.
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Starting my third hour on Not Your Standard Breakfast Show was Tears for Fears and Mad World. It is June the 4th and it looks like we'll easily get to our forecasted high today around 32, 33 degrees, no doubt. It is saying we're going to have blue skies, clouds and rain. So that is the trifecta for today. Are you ready now to get groovy? Well, we've got Jazzy, who has teamed up with Kelvin Harris, who is a DJ and music producer. This is their latest release called...

0: The super fabulous, that is Gnarls Barkley and Crazy on Surf Radio. Well, yesterday I was at the Prasa restaurant doing my show, as I do every Wednesday, and I love doing my show there because I always get to speak with interesting people. And yesterday I had the brother and sister team of Benita and Martin Everett in chatting to me about the event that they are organising at the Standard on Saturday, the 20th of June. It is called the Summer of Love Boutique Beach Festival. If you missed that chat, do not despair. Go to our Facebook page because we've put that video up and you can see what this event is all about. And I highly suggest you supporting this event because Benita and Martin are doing a great job. This is their first big festival that they're doing and I think they have got it all sorted. So that is the Summer of Love Boutique Beach Festival happening at the Standard Hua Hin on Saturday, the 20th of June. Check out our Facebook page for all the details.
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0: Roots, and before that was the booming and fabulous voice of Alison Moyet, All Cried Out. It is news time. 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
2: Hello, here's a look at today's news headlines. Thailand's transport ministry is expecting to seek cabinet approval next week for a new electric train fare system that would cap fares between 17 and 45 baht per trip across Bangkok's rail network. The plan would allow passengers to transfer between lines while paying the entry fee only once, helping to reduce commuting costs. Officials say the new fare system is designed to ease the cost of living and simplify travel across multiple rail operators. Thai shrimp farmers are set to rally outside the fisheries department today to urge government action after Malaysia suspended imports of five Thai shrimp species from June the 1st. Industry leaders say the ban has hit producers in southern Thailand particularly hard, leaving an estimated 100 tons of shrimp unsold each day. Malaysia has also introduced a new certification requirement for Thai sea bass imports, citing food safety measures. Phuket Airport will introduce automated passport control gates for departing international passengers from June the 13th. The move follows concerns over long immigration queues during peak travel periods. Government officials say the new system will speed up passport processing, reduce waiting times, and improve service efficiency as passenger numbers continue to grow. Authorities have also launched an investigation into reports of paid fast-track immigration services, insisting no such policy exists. Around the region, South Korea's ruling Democrat Party appears headed for a strong showing in local elections, according to early vote counts. However, the party looks set to lose the closely watched race for mayor in Seoul, with the incumbent mayor, Oh Si-hoon, of the opposition People's Power Party, holding a narrow lead. The election was overshadowed by controversy after several polling stations in Seoul ran short of ballot papers, prompting complaints from voters and calls for an investigation by opposition leaders. And the weather sees heavy storms up in the northeast of Thailand. Elsewhere around the country, generally cloudy with thundershowers. Chiang Mai, thundery showers, 36, much the same in Bangkok and Pattaya. Phuket, cloudy, could see some thunderstorms today in 29. Here in Hua Hin, another bright start, becoming increasingly cloudy during the day, perhaps an isolated shower and a high of 32 degrees. Winds are light from the southwest and the air quality index is green, which is clear in the mid-30s.
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Chic and Good Times. Yeah, just getting all groovy for a Thursday morning. Now, if you're looking for something interesting to do and eat, well, the Prasa restaurant has always got something great happening, whether it's their lunchtime set menu, whether it's their afternoon tea set, whether it's the Thai izakaya style menu at night. And do not forget, every Friday night they do an oyster special at the Prasa restaurant. Great value to sit seaside at the Standard Hua Hin at the Prasa restaurant, eating some fantastic Thai food.

0: upside down. Well, the World Cup 2026 will soon be here, and we're going to keep you up to date with all the action with the World Cup right here on Surf Radio. Plus, we are running a competition on our Facebook page. We've put a post up there. It's the pinned post, and you can see how to enter this competition. But basically, what we need is 48 people to register. We are nearly at that number, but what will happen is once you register, you will get given a team at random, and the more your team wins, the more prizes you're going to win and the bigger and better prizes you could win. So go to our Facebook page, check out that post and register now. And also listen to Paul King this Sunday afternoon from 2 till 4 with his World Cup special show. So that should be very interesting. Come on, get excited. The World Cup will soon be here.
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That was Blondie, and I cannot believe she released that in 1979, Atomic. Well, it is about that time for me to hang up my microphone. Whatever you're doing today, you make sure you keep it right here on Surf Radio. I'll be back in the studio tomorrow morning at 7. Have a great day. Sawadee ka.

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4: BBC News with Neil Nunes. The U.S. House of Representatives has passed a resolution directing President Trump to withdraw U.S. forces from around Iran or win approval from Congress to continue the war. The resolution is largely symbolic, as Tom Simons reports.
5: Congress has tried several times to pass a resolution requiring Donald Trump to end the war with Iran under a law passed in 1973, which requires the president to get permission to go to war within 60 days. This time, four Republican members have backed a resolution in the House of Representatives. It will now be passed to the Senate, but it's likely to be symbolic. The White House has claimed the 60-day clock stopped when a ceasefire was agreed in April, and the Trump administration said the president needed to have the flexibility to take action to protect the U.S. and its forces.
4: Shortly before the House resolution, President Trump downplayed recent Iranian attacks on U.S. bases in Kuwait and other Gulf states.
6: It's a different part of the world. You know, I'd say in that part of the world, ceasefires when you're shooting in a more moderate manner. A ceasefire there is much different than a ceasefire in other parts of the world.
7: Mr. President, can you explain why you decided...
4: Talking to reporters, he insisted a deal could still be finalized as early as this weekend. Earlier, the Iranian foreign minister said no tangible progress had been made. Israel and Lebanon have agreed to a conditional ceasefire, according to a joint statement issued by the United States. The deal is contingent on a complete halt to Hezbollah's attacks and the armed group withdrawing from southern Lebanon. It also outlines the creation of pilot zones where Lebanon's armed forces will take exclusive control. The U.S. Secretary of State Marco Rubio says there's a real danger of further escalation in the war between Russia and Ukraine, with Ukraine being able to strike deeper inside Russia. He said the U.S. was ready to mediate in peace talks.
8: It's been a difficult role to play because, frankly, we're not an impartial mediator. We sanction Russia, and we are providing and have sold weapons through the Pearl program, which has remained unimpeded, to the Ukrainians. Unfortunately, those talks have stalled in recent months for a variety of reasons. The Ukrainians have actually made some battlefield gains in the last month. The Russians are losing 5,000, not injured, dying, according to the Department of War. It is one of the first conflicts ever in which the death rate is higher than the casualty rate on the Russian side.
4: The British government's independent advisor on anti-Semitism has recommended that staff in the National Health Service be banned from wearing political symbols at work and from wearing their uniforms as protests. The measures are part of proposals to counter anti-Jewish hate and other forms of racism. The advisor found that Jewish staff are routinely ostracized while patients experience discrimination. World News from the BBC. Elon Musk's SpaceX has officially filed for what's expected to be the largest IPO in Wall Street history. Mr. Musk's plans to raise $75 billion at a target valuation of roughly $1.75 trillion. More from Gigi Ahn.
9: Shares of the aerospace and AI company are expected to be priced from $135 next week. An unusually large portion will be set aside for retail investors to encourage long-term ownership and lean on his loyal fan base. The company has recently expanded into artificial intelligence after merging with xAI, with plans linked to developing space-based data centers. Analysts say there is nothing normal about what could become the largest IPO in history. And Elon Musk, who will retain majority voting control, will be one step closer to becoming the world's first trillionaire.
4: The intelligence agencies of five countries, including the US, known as the Five Eyes, have warned about China's efforts to steal sensitive information. The American and British domestic espionage services were joined by their counterparts from Canada, Australia, and New Zealand in a bulletin accusing China's military intelligence of recruiting candidates through innocuous-looking job ads. The U.S. Department of Agriculture has confirmed a case of New World screwworm in Texas, the first in half a century. The flesh-eating parasite, which can devastate livestock herds, was found in a calf near the Mexican border. Experts have warned that an outbreak could cause huge losses to the Texas cattle industry. Germany's foreign minister, Johann Wadephul, has described his country's failure to secure a rotating seat at the United Nations Security Council as a bitter defeat. Berlin lost out in the vote to Portugal and Austria. He blamed Germany's support for Israel. BBC World News.
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0: The World Cup 2026 is around the corner. First match is kicking off on the 11th of June. Can you believe it's here already? And here on Surf Radio, we will be with you every step of the way. We're running a fantastic competition that you absolutely have to be a part of. 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So head on over to our Facebook page and you will see our pinned post is the World Cup 2026 competition. 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You don't know who you're going to get, but you're going to be cheering that team on because wins mean prizes. And the prizes get bigger and bigger as we get to the finals. 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
4: I know you moved on to someone new. 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

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And every once in a while, I start texting, write a paragraph.

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1: Hello, here's a look at today's news headlines. Thailand's transport ministry is expecting to seek cabinet approval next week for a new electric train fare system that would cap fares between 17 and 45 baht per trip across Bangkok's rail network. The plan would allow passengers to transfer between lines while paying the entry fee only once, helping to reduce commuting costs. Officials say the new fare system is designed to ease the cost of living and simplify travel across multiple rail operators. Thai shrimp farmers are set to rally outside the fisheries department today to urge government action after Malaysia suspended imports of five Thai shrimp species from June the 1st. Industry leaders say the ban has hit producers in southern Thailand particularly hard, leaving an estimated 100 tons of shrimp unsold each day. Malaysia has also introduced a new certification requirement for Thai sea bass imports, citing food safety measures. Phuket Airport will introduce automated passport control gates for departing international passengers from June the 13th. The move follows concerns over long immigration queues during peak travel periods. Government officials say the new system will speed up passport processing, reduce waiting times, and improve service efficiency as passenger numbers continue to grow. Authorities have also launched an investigation into reports of paid fast-track immigration services, insisting no such policy exists. Around the region, South Korea's ruling Democrat Party appears headed for a strong showing in local elections, according to early vote counts. However, the party looks set to lose the closely watched race for mayor in Seoul, with the incumbent mayor, Oh Si-hoon, of the opposition People's Power Party, holding a narrow lead. The election was overshadowed by controversy after several polling stations in Seoul ran short of ballot papers, prompting complaints from voters and calls for an investigation by opposition leaders. And the weather sees heavy storms up in the northeast of Thailand. Elsewhere around the country, generally cloudy with thundershowers. Chiang Mai, thundery showers 36, much the same in Bangkok and Pattaya. Phuket, cloudy, could see some thunderstorms today in 29. Here in Hua Hin, another bright start, becoming increasingly cloudy during the day, perhaps an isolated shower and a high of 32 degrees. Winds are light from the southwest and the air quality index is green, which is clear in the mid-30s.
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0: Music from a mystery year. Look at some of the news and events from around the world. My name is Richard. Do join me for the Golden Hour this Thursday afternoon at 1 o'clock.
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4: BBC News with Neil Nunes. Israel and Lebanon have agreed to renew their fragile ceasefire and create a number of pilot security zones where the Lebanese army would take control. A joint statement was released after talks in Washington brokered by the United States. More from Yolande Nell in Jerusalem.
5: The two sides say the new deal depends on a complete cessation of Hezbollah fire and the evacuation of all Hezbollah operatives from areas south of Lebanon's Litani River. It says that this will enable progress towards a comprehensive peace agreement. No details being given on how the new security zones will be set up. Previously, Israel has assessed that Lebanese troops lack the capability or will to confront Hezbollah. The Iran-backed group has strongly opposed the recent direct talks between Israeli and Lebanese diplomats in Washington.
4: The U.S. House of Representatives has passed a resolution directing President Trump to withdraw U.S. forces from around Iran or win approval from Congress to continue the war. Four Republicans sided with Democrats in a sign of growing opposition to the stalled military campaign. Tom Simons in Washington says it's not likely to have much effect.
6: The War Powers Resolution, which was passed in 1973, on which all this is based, gave the president 60 days to request permission from Congress to effectively have a war. That clock ran out in May, but the White House has said in a statement that the war actually ended in April when the US and Iran agreed a ceasefire. Now, that ceasefire has been broken many times, but it doesn't look like this vote's going to change very much, but it is politically quite symbolic.
4: The U.S. Secretary of State Marco Rubio says there's a real danger of further escalation in the war between Russia and Ukraine, as Ukraine had become more effective at striking inside Russia. Our State Department correspondent is Tom Bateman.
7: The message that they got from him was that, in the view of the administration, their attempts to mediate a negotiated outcome to the war have effectively hit a stalemate and that they're not currently engaged in that process. I mean, I heard a similar message from Mr. Rubio. I spent about a week on the road with him last week. And a few times we put to him that question about the current state of play with the US role. And really, the language around it has become, well, we're prepared to re-engage in negotiations, but the two sides were too far apart. They wouldn't make the necessary concessions.
4: Elon Musk's SpaceX has officially filed for what's expected to be the largest IPO in Wall Street history. Mr. Musk's plans to raise $75 billion at a target valuation of roughly $1.75 trillion. Shares are expected to be priced from $135 each. This is the world news from the BBC. The intelligence agencies of five countries, including the US and Britain, known as the Five Eyes Alliance, have issued a joint warning about China's efforts to steal sensitive information. They say China's military intelligence recruit candidates through innocuous-looking job ads. Those successful are pressured to provide sensitive information, especially on defense. The British government's independent advisor on anti-Semitism, John Mann, has recommended that staff in the National Health Service be banned from wearing political symbols at work and from wearing uniforms if attending protests. Judith Moritz reports.
8: The ban was among the recommendations of the government's independent advisor on anti-Semitism, who's been looking at the issue and other forms of racism in the NHS. Ministers and NHS England have said they'll move swiftly to support it. Lord Mann found that Jewish staff are routinely ostracised, resulting in some considering leaving their jobs. He also discovered that Jewish patients are experiencing discrimination to the point that some have chosen not to go ahead with NHS medical treatment or have put off important care for fear of anti-Semitism.
4: The US Department of Agriculture has confirmed a case of New World screwworm in Texas, the first in half a century. The flesh-eating parasite, which can devastate livestock, was found in a calf near the Mexican border. Experts warn it could cause huge losses. Top artificial intelligence executives in the US are calling for stricter regulations to prevent AI from being used to develop biological weapons. In an open letter, they say there should be mandatory screening of orders for synthetic DNA to prevent criminals from engineering deadly pathogens. The signatories include the heads of OpenAI and Anthropic. BBC News.
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The World Cup 2026 is around the corner. First match is kicking off on the 11th of June. Can you believe it's here already? And here on Surf Radio, we will be with you every step of the way. We're running a fantastic competition that you absolutely have to be a part of. 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You don't know who you're going to get, but you're going to be cheering that team on because wins mean prizes. And the prizes get bigger and bigger as we get to the finals. 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
1: Hello, here's a look at today's news headlines. Thailand's transport ministry is expecting to seek cabinet approval next week for a new electric train fare system that would cap fares between 17 and 45 baht per trip across Bangkok's rail network. The plan would allow passengers to transfer between lines while paying the entry fee only once, helping to reduce commuting costs. Officials say the new fare system is designed to ease the cost of living and simplify travel across multiple rail operators. Thai shrimp farmers are set to rally outside the fisheries department today to urge government action after Malaysia suspended imports of five Thai shrimp species from June the 1st. Industry leaders say the ban has hit producers in southern Thailand particularly hard, leaving an estimated 100 tons of shrimp unsold each day. Malaysia has also introduced a new certification requirement for Thai sea bass imports, citing food safety measures. Phuket Airport will introduce automated passport control gates for departing international passengers from June the 13th. The move follows concerns over long immigration queues during peak travel periods. Government officials say the new system will speed up passport processing, reduce waiting times, and improve service efficiency as passenger numbers continue to grow. Authorities have also launched an investigation into reports of paid fast-track immigration services, insisting no such policy exists. Around the region, South Korea's ruling Democrat Party appears headed for a strong showing in local elections, according to early vote counts. However, the party looks set to lose the closely watched race for mayor in Seoul, with the incumbent mayor, Oh Si-hoon, of the opposition People's Power Party, holding a narrow lead. The election was overshadowed by controversy after several polling stations in Seoul ran short of ballot papers, prompting complaints from voters and calls for an investigation by opposition leaders. And the weather sees heavy storms up in the northeast of Thailand. Elsewhere around the country, generally cloudy with thundershowers. Chiang Mai, thundery showers 36, much the same in Bangkok and Pattaya. Phuket, cloudy, could see some thunderstorms today in 29. Here in Hua Hin, another bright start, becoming increasingly cloudy during the day, perhaps an isolated shower and a high of 32 degrees. Winds are light from the southwest and the air quality index is green, which is clear in the mid-30s.
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1: Every week we feature the music from a mystery year. 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Do join me for the Golden Hour this Thursday afternoon at 1 o'clock.

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11: Hello, great to have your company once again for another Golden Hour. My name is Richard. This young lady, Helen Folsade Adu, had a big hit with this, certainly taken from her album Stronger Than Pride. Here is Sade and Paradise.

unmistakably Rick Astley, and she wants to dance with me here on the Golden Hour. Alrighty, we got our pop music question, which looks like this. There was a song called Chains of Love, and it was taken from an album called The Innocents. Can you name the band that performed that track? Chains of Love, taken from the album Innocents. Who were they? We'll find out and play that track in full just a little bit later. People born in our year include Adele, Bob, B.O.B., Bobby Simmons had that song, Nothing at All, Benny Blanco, the

Only Michael Jackson can scream like that. The song, Leave Me Alone, taken from his album, Bad. This is the Golden Hour. We play the songs. Can you guess our mystery year? The global population reached 5,145,426,008. Who was counting? And the year started on a Friday, all the way to a perfect world from Huey Lewis and the News.

0: Huey Lewis and the News with the song Perfect World, taken from the album Small World. On the roads, there were some great cars around, including the Audi 5000 CS. Ford was still selling the Escort and doing really well with it. They also had the Mustang. They introduced their convertible version of the Mustang in our mystery year. Honda introduced the Civic, a new design. Aston Martin introduced the V8 Virage. And Lada introduced the Riva. It was known as the Riva 2107, widely sold in the Soviet Union and other Eastern Bloc countries. And the most popular car globally in our mystery year was probably the Toyota Corolla.
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Van Halen, When It's Love, got to number one in the rock charts from an album called OU812. So now you know. It is the golden hour, and in the news, it is the year that the Soviet Union agreed to withdraw troops from Afghanistan under the Geneva Accords. The 8888 uprising took place in Burma, Myanmar, and Aung San Suu Kyi emerged as the opposition leader after more than a million people demonstrated on the streets in Rangoon. The U.S. space shuttle program resumed with Space Shuttle Discovery in our mystery year.

attraction. It's called Perfect. Reached number one in South Africa and top 10 in many other European countries. This is the Golden Hour. And in Australia, they had what they called the Fairy Penguins Parade. It's true. Melbourne's beloved St Kilda Penguins colony gained national attention as wildlife volunteers introduced miniature penguin crossings, signs to protect the nightly parade of fairy penguins as the tiny birds waddled ashore at dusk every evening. Is that true? Yes, it is. And even just as absurd, over in the UK, a flock of sheep herded through a small Yorkshire village for a local fair briefly brought traffic to a standstill. The event, dubbed the Great Sheep Parade, involved villagers dressing up the sheep in tiny capes. Tourists loved it, apparently.

Unmistakably NXS, never tear us apart. Alrighty, the Summer Olympics were held in South Korea, which is in South Korea. Ben Johnson won the 100 metres gold at those Olympics. He was then disqualified for taking naughty pills. Yes, he was. The Olympic Games were held in Calgary in Canada, and the UEFA European Football Championship final was held in West Germany, taking the Netherlands to the top of the European Championship for the first time. And in cricket, the Asia Cup, known as the Wills Asia Cup, was held in Bangladesh

There you go, double track from Australia. And that band is called The Church. The track is Under the Milky Way. This is the Golden Hour, still in Australia. That country celebrated its bicentennial. And the World Expo was held in Brisbane, in Queensland, also in Australia, between April and October. This is the Golden Hour, coming a little more up to date. Oh, yes, George Michael was on the Japanese leg of his Faith World Tour. Also, Stephen Hawking published his book, A Brief History of Time. And the English pound note ceased to be legal tender in our mystery year. But what was the year that this was a hit for the Bangles?

0: Bangles with another big hit for them, In Your Room. It was an international hit as well. It is the year that the former Beach Boys manager, Stephen Love, was sentenced to 5 years probation for embezzling almost $1 million from the group's accounts. Sounds quite expensive. Right, a little earlier I asked you a pop music question. A song called Chains of Love from an album, The Innocents, was doing very well in the charts, but can you name the band that recorded that track, Chains of Love, from the album The Innocents? Keep it here. We'll play it in just a few minutes.
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Mike and the Mechanics and Living Years here on the Golden Hour, the year that the first transatlantic telephone cable to use optical fibers was completed between Princeton, New Jersey and Stockholm, Sweden. This provided the first real internet connection between North America and Europe. Alrighty, up on the big screen, the movies. Some of the movies around included Rain Man, Planet of the Apes, also Who Framed Roger Rabbit, there was Crocodile Dundee 2, Die Hard, The Naked Gun, Beetlejuice, Dangerous Liaisons, and A Fish Called Wanda. Remember that? Oh my good grief. Alrighty, let's get back to the songs with the Pet Shop Boys. Domino.

Shop Boys from our mystery year. On the box, the TV, you may well have seen The Wonder Years, Garfield and Friends, Home and Away, The Lion, the Witch and the Wardrobe, The First of the Summer Wine. There was also Mission Impossible on the TV as well. A little while ago, I asked you a pop music question. A song called Chains of Love from the album The Innocents was a big hit. But who recorded it? Well, the answer, Erasure had a big hit with Chains of Love, and that came out in our mystery year, which was 1988. Thanks so much for listening. Let's leave you with Erasure, Chains of Love. Bye-bye.

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4: BBC News with Moira Alderson. The Israeli Defense Minister has said his forces will continue ground operations in Lebanon despite the announcement of a renewed ceasefire. The deal requires the Iranian-backed militant group Hezbollah to halt its attacks against Israel and withdraw from southern Lebanon. Here's our chief international editor, Jeremy Bowen.
5: This agreement has no maps. It doesn't describe specific areas. There is no timetable for how this is going to work. It's also dependent on Hezbollah removing their fighters south of the Litani River, which is basically the area that Israel is occupying right now, and a complete cessation of fire from Hezbollah. So it is most unlikely it will change anything in the south, but what it may do is mean that it's more institutionalized, that Israel won't hit Beirut, and perhaps Hezbollah won't shoot over the border.
4: The U.S. House of Representatives has passed a resolution directing President Trump to withdraw U.S. forces from around Iran or win approval from Congress to continue the war. Four Republicans sided with Democrats in a sign of growing opposition to the stalled military campaign. Tom Simons in Washington says it's not likely to have much effect.
6: The War Powers Resolution, which was passed in 1973, on which all this is based, gave the president 60 days to request permission from Congress to effectively have a war. That clock ran out in May, but the White House has said in a statement that the war actually ended in April when the US and Iran agreed a ceasefire. Now, that ceasefire has been broken many times, but it doesn't look like this vote's going to change very much, but it is politically quite symbolic.
4: Elon Musk's SpaceX has officially filed for what's expected to be the largest IPO in Wall Street history. Mr. Musk plans to raise $75 billion at a target valuation of roughly $1.75 trillion. Gigi Ahn has more details.
7: Shares of the aerospace and AI company are expected to be priced from $135 next week. An unusually large portion will be set aside for retail investors to encourage long-term ownership and lean on his loyal fan base. The company has recently expanded into artificial intelligence after merging with xAI, with plans linked to developing space-based data centers. Analysts say there is nothing normal about what could become the largest IPO in history. And Elon Musk, who will retain majority voting control, will be one step closer to becoming the world's first trillionaire.
4: Top artificial intelligence executives in the US are calling for stricter regulations to prevent AI from being used to develop biological weapons. In an open letter, they say there should be mandatory screening of orders for synthetic DNA to prevent criminals from engineering deadly pathogens. While biotech risks have existed for years, advanced AI systems make it easier to generate and weaponize. BBC News. Fighting is reported to have continued through the night in the Somali capital, Mogadishu. Clashes between rival political factions broke out on Wednesday ahead of a planned protest over delayed elections. Government forces said they were working to neutralise well-armed militias that launched attacks. The British government's independent advisor on anti-Semitism, John Mann, has recommended that staff in the National Health Service be banned from wearing political symbols at work and from wearing uniforms if attending protests. Judith Moritz reports.
8: The ban was among the recommendations of the government's independent advisor on anti-Semitism, who's been looking at the issue and other forms of racism in the NHS. Ministers and NHS England have said they'll move swiftly to support it. Lord Mann found that Jewish staff are routinely ostracised, resulting in some considering leaving their jobs. He also discovered that Jewish patients are experiencing discrimination to the point that some have chosen not to go ahead with NHS medical treatment or have put off important care for fear of anti-Semitism.
4: Beijing has banned four New Zealand lawmakers from visiting China for a year after they travelled to Taiwan last month. It's the first time China's imposed such travel restrictions on New Zealand. The group was told that their ban could be reduced or waived if they apologised for the trip. China claims self-ruled Taiwan as part of its territory and opposes its exchanges with other countries. New Zealand expressed surprise at the ban. Taiwan condemned it, saying Beijing had no right to interfere. The government of Fiji has rejected plans by an Australian billionaire to import hundreds of thousands of tons of rubbish to be burned for energy production. Following concerns that it could become the Pacific's ashtray, the proposal was blocked over severe environmental and public health risks. It would also have contributed to a 25% increase in Fiji's national emissions. BBC News.
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0: The World Cup 2026 is around the corner. First match is kicking off on the 11th of June. Can you believe it's here already? And here on Surf Radio, we will be with you every step of the way. We're running a fantastic competition that you absolutely have to be a part of. 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

0: Radio. Hello there, this is Andy Curtis with This Day in Music History, the 4th of June. And on this day in 1983, The Police started a four-week run at number one in the UK with Every Breath You Take. It was the group's fifth and final number one single. Taken from the band's album Synchronicity, Sting won Song of the Year, and The Police won Best Pop Performance for the Song at the 1984 Grammy Awards. On this day in 1984, Bruce Springsteen released the album Born in the USA, which became the best-selling album of 1985 in the USA and Springsteen's most successful album ever. The album produced a record-tying string of seven top 10 singles, tied with Michael Jackson's Thriller and Janet Jackson's Rhythm Nation 1814. On this day in 1985, Elton John began a high court battle with Dick James Music, seeking the rights to early songs and recordings, plus damages estimated at more than £30 million. The singer lost a six-month court battle to recover the copyright to 169 songs. However, the court ordered Dick James to cough up millions in unpaid royalties. On this day in 1986, the first of a six-date Conspiracy of Hope tour was held at Cow Palace, San Francisco, California. The benefit concerts on behalf of Amnesty International were held to increase awareness of Amnesty on the 25th anniversary of its work for human rights. The shows were headlined by U2 and Sting, and also featured Bryan Adams, Peter Gabriel, Lou Reed, Joan Baez, and the Neville Brothers. On this day in 1992, the U.S. Postal Service announced the results of a poll conducted to see which picture of Elvis Presley should be used on a commemorative stamp. The young Elvis beat the older and larger Vegas Elvis. On this day in 1994, Wet Wet Wet started a 15-week run at number one on the UK singles chart with Love Is All Around from the film Four Weddings and a Funeral. The song was written by Reg Presley of the Troggs and was a former top 10 hit for his band in 1967. On this day in 2006, Sandy Tom was at number one on the UK singles chart with I Wish I Was a Punk Rocker with Flowers in My Hair. The song was originally released in October of 2005 by Viking Legacy Records, where it reached number 55. And finally, on this day in 2015, according to the BPI's Music Market 2015 report, British acts accounted for 1 in 7 albums sold worldwide. With 13.7% of worldwide sales, it's the highest British share since the BPI began recording figures in the year 2000. Albums by One Direction, Ed Sheeran, Coldplay, Sam Smith, and Pink Floyd all made the top 10 list of the world's biggest sellers of 2014. And that's this day in music history, the 4th of June.
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4: BBC News with Moira Alderson. The Israeli Defense Minister has said his forces will continue ground operations in Lebanon despite the announcement of a renewed ceasefire. The deal requires the Iranian-backed militant group Hezbollah to halt its attacks against Israel and withdraw from southern Lebanon. Here's our chief international editor, Jeremy Bowen.
5: This agreement has no maps. It doesn't describe specific areas. There is no timetable for how this is going to work. It's also dependent on Hezbollah removing their fighters south of the Litani River, which is basically the area that Israel is occupying right now, and a complete cessation of fire from Hezbollah. So it is most unlikely it will change anything in the south, but what it may do is mean that it's more institutionalized, that Israel won't hit Beirut, and perhaps Hezbollah won't shoot over the border.
4: The U.S. House of Representatives has passed a resolution directing President Trump to withdraw U.S. forces from the conflict with Iran or win approval from Congress to continue the war.
6: This is likely to be a symbolic vote by the House of Representatives. What's happened is that four Republicans have voted in favor of this resolution to tell Donald Trump to stop the war in Iran. Now, the problem is that this is not the sort of resolution that is legally binding. The other thing to say is that the White House has always said that it is not involved currently in a war. Now, the White House says that actually the war ended in April when Iran and the US agreed a ceasefire.
4: That was Tom Simons reporting, and earlier Mr. Trump downplayed recent exchanges of fire with Iran. The European Union's begun preparations for talks on the accession of Ukraine and Moldova to the bloc after all 27 member states gave their agreement. The first discussions will involve democratic standards and the rule of law. Hailing the news, Ukraine's Prime Minister Yulia Svyrydenko said her country was one step closer to EU membership. Elon Musk's SpaceX has officially filed for what's expected to be the largest IPO in Wall Street history. His plans to raise $75 billion at a target valuation of roughly $1.75 trillion. The stock's expected to be priced from $135 per share next week. Here's our business presenter, Maura Fogarty.
7: I think what they're counting on, or at least what Elon Musk is counting on, is the cult status, the reputation that he's had, the returns he's given to investors who bought into Tesla years ago. And that's really what they're kind of banking on. Normally, the people who buy into an IPO at this stage are the big institutional funds. What SpaceX has done is they've also said we want a lot of wealthy individual investors to come in and buy our shares as well.
4: BBC News. Top artificial intelligence executives in the US are calling for stricter regulations to prevent AI from being used to develop biological weapons. In an open letter, they say there should be mandatory screening of orders for synthetic DNA to prevent criminals from engineering deadly pathogens. The signatories include the heads of OpenAI, Anthropic, and Google's DeepMind. The government of Fiji has rejected plans by an Australian billionaire to import hundreds of thousands of tons of rubbish to be burned for energy production. The proposal was blocked, citing multiple severe environmental and public health risks. Phoebe Hobson has this report.
8: The Australian company The Next Generation Holdings had hoped to build an incinerator capable of consuming up to 900,000 tonnes of waste a year. But the plans proved controversial, as the project was to be built close to Nadi, a city on Fiji's main island. That's an important tourism destination. Fiji's ambassador to the UN raised concerns that his country could become the Pacific's ashtray, and local villagers labelled the plans as waste colonialism. The company said burning imported rubbish could help Fiji produce electricity and cut back on diesel.
4: Fighting is reported to have continued through the night in the Somali capital, Mogadishu. Clashes between rival political factions broke out on Wednesday ahead of a planned protest over delayed elections. Government forces said they were working to neutralise well-armed militias with the launched attacks. A Nepali climber who went missing 6 days ago on Mount Everest has been found alive, crawling back towards base camp on the world's highest peak. All contact with Dawa Sherpa had been lost when he became separated from a climber he was assisting on the upper reaches of Everest. He was presumed dead until he was spotted by a rubbish management team early on Thursday. Dawa Sherpa has been airlifted to hospital in the Nepali capital, suffering from severe frostbite. That's the latest world news from the BBC.
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0: Surf Radio. Adrian Week is with me, and we're at the Wildlife Friends Foundation. But I know some of the primates in particular have had quite a tough journey arriving here. Can you tell me about one or two of those?
1: The most well-known story of the primates here is probably Kanu. Kanu is a African chimpanzee, a forest chimpanzee. He's almost 40 years old, was smuggled into Thailand in 1985 and lived for 32 years in a tiny cage of 1.5 by 2.5 meters in the middle of Bangkok at a school for so-called educational purposes.
0: Yeah.
1: But actually, he was just sitting there as a little entertainment prop.
0: Yes.
1: And I tried to get him out for almost 7.5 years.
0: Good grief.
1: And the owner wouldn't give him up, said that he loved it too much. And I asked him so many times, if you love it so much, why don't you take better care?
0: Yes.
1: Just as COVID started in April 2020, the owner called me and said, I'm being evicted from my school, from my house. I've got nowhere to go. Can you please take my chimp? And it was at a time we had no money. There was absolutely no future here at that time.
0: Yeah.
1: In the foreseeable future, the chances to make an enclosure. But we did. And he's now living here since 2020 in a beautiful enclosure on an island of his own. And we hope actually that one day we can find him some friends to share that beautiful enclosure with.
0: How did he take to the adaptation of being cooped up to such an open space? That must have been a huge psychological challenge for him.
1: Yeah, some wild animals very quickly are very inquisitive and want to go out and check everything out. It took him 3 days before he actually set a step outside his cement enclosure that we built for him in the beginning.
0: Amazing.
1: We put his food 3-4 meters away from the gate. He would then get the food and run back in again. I would say a month later, he was actually comfortable on the island, and right now he's just loving it. He's everywhere.
0: Terrific.
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0: The World Cup 2026 is around the corner. First match is kicking off on the 11th of June. Can you believe it's here already? And here on Surf Radio, we will be with you every step of the way. 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
4: News with Moira Alderson. The Israeli Defense Minister Yisrael Katz has said his forces will continue ground operations in Lebanon despite the announcement of a renewed ceasefire. The deal requires the Iranian-backed militant group Hezbollah to halt its attacks against Israel and withdraw from southern Lebanon. State media in Lebanon has reported continued Israeli airstrikes in the south. Ilan Nell is in Jerusalem.
5: It was already clear that a lot is not really being publicly said in the statement that came out about the latest ceasefire deal. It doesn't include maps, it doesn't include timetables, it's very short on details. But Israel Katz really making it clear that the hundreds of thousands of Lebanese who've been displaced by the latest fighting from the south of the country cannot yet return to their homes. He's saying that Israel's continuing to dismantle what's called terrorist infrastructure in the area, and he's suggesting that Israeli forces still have freedom of action backed up by the US to strike, even in Beirut, if they think it's necessary.
4: Health officials in Gaza say at least 9 Palestinians have been killed in Israeli strikes on Thursday. Medics said warplanes launched attacks on 4 apartments, with 5 members of a single family killed in one of the strikes. Israel's military has not yet commented, but routinely claims its strikes are aimed at thwarting imminent attacks. Hada al-Batran, a Palestinian man from Gaza, says looking for safety in the devastated strip is pointless.
6: There is no safety in Gaza. Wherever you go, you find hit, people dead. There is no area in Gaza that is safe. Every day they fire at us from there and strike us with missiles. It's futile. The war did not stop.
4: The government of Fiji has rejected plans by an Australian billionaire to import hundreds of thousands of tons of rubbish to be burned for energy production. The proposal was blocked, citing multiple severe environmental and public health risks. Phoebe Hobson reports.
7: The Australian company The Next Generation Holdings had hoped to build an incinerator capable of consuming up to 900,000 tonnes of waste a year. But the plans proved controversial, as the project was to be built close to Nadi, a city on Fiji's main island. That's an important tourism destination. Fiji's ambassador to the UN raised concerns that his country could become the Pacific's ashtray, and local villagers labelled the plans as waste colonialism. The company said burning imported rubbish could help Fiji produce electricity and cut back on diesel.
4: The European Union has begun preparations for talks on the accession of Ukraine and Moldova to the bloc, after all 27 member states gave their agreement. The first discussions will involve democratic standards and the rule of law. Hailing the news, Ukraine's Prime Minister Yulia Svyrydenko said her country was one step closer to EU membership. Hungary, under its new government, has set aside earlier objections. Now there's an agreement with Ukraine on the rights of the Hungarian minority there. BBC News. Top artificial intelligence executives in the US are calling for stricter regulations to prevent AI being used to develop biological weapons. In an open letter, they say there should be mandatory screening of orders for synthetic DNA to prevent criminals from engineering deadly pathogens. The signatories include the heads of OpenAI, Anthropic, and Google's DeepMind. Beijing has banned 4 New Zealand lawmakers from visiting China for a year after they travelled to Taiwan last month. It's the first time China's imposed such travel restrictions on New Zealand. The group was told that their ban could be reduced or waived if they apologised for the trip. A Nepali climber who went missing 6 days ago on Mount Everest has been found alive, crawling back towards base camp on the world's highest peak. Dawa Sherpa, who's in his 50s, was presumed dead until he was spotted by a rubbish management team early on Thursday. With more details, here's Charles Haviland.
8: Dawa Sherpa's wife had begun to offer prayers for the repose of his soul, believing him dead, but he'd managed to survive 6 days without food or supplementary oxygen. High on Everest last Saturday, he'd apparently told the group he was assisting to go ahead while he rested, but he never caught them up. Instead, he crossed perilous crevasses using his own ingenuity as ladders had been removed. A helicopter mission failed to spot Dawa Sherpa, but a waste management team found him on Thursday near base camp.
4: Charles Haviland with that report. A British human rights lawyer says the former wife of a nephew of the ruler of Dubai has gone missing. Contact with Zainab Javadler was lost on Tuesday, and the BBC has been told her home in Dubai is locked and empty. She's repeatedly expressed concern for her safety. She's been embroiled for years in a bitter custody battle with her ex-husband. That's the latest world news from the BBC.
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It is, of course, a fantastic classic tune from the 1970s, late 1970s, in fact, Fleetwood Mac, and You Make Loving Fun. Well, we tried to make radio fun for you here on Surf Radio Drive Time with Father and Son and Andy Curtis until 7 o'clock tonight. It's 11 minutes past 4. Hi there, hope your Thursday has been fabulous. And after yesterday's debacle rain-wise, I'm not going to say any more because I also have on my weather forecast thing here that it should be raining at the moment. So if it's raining where you are, consider yourself informed. If it's not and it's about to, consider yourself informed. It's 30 degrees Celsius at the moment and will be cloudy and nasty and damp and humid for the rest of the day. However, the air quality index is great. It's good and green and will remain that way until 6 o'clock when it just jumps over the moderate sign thing. You know. Anyway, there you go. That's the air quality index and the weather for today. On the show today, we've got lots more new tunes that are still left over from last Monday's New Music Monday. We have a brand new pop music anagram, which is very cryptic today. I don't think anybody will get this. Even Bill Page, if he's listening, I don't think he'll be able to get this one. Anyway, you can sit back and enjoy. Let's get to the pop music anagram after this, which is the brilliant tune from Jesse Ware. It's Surf Radio Drive Time with Father and Son, and this is Please.

tune for you. Talking of funky, don't forget it's Funky Friday tomorrow here on Surf Radio Drive Time between 6 and 8pm. 2 hours of very groovy tunes indeed. R&B, soul, funk, you name it, it's there. Acid jazz, jazz funk, etc, etc. Foot tapping and head nodding stuff. That's all tomorrow. Right now, though, time for today's pop music anagram, which is Sweaty Bother. Sweaty Bother are a rock band formed in 1983 in London by Scottish musician and songwriter Mike Scott. The band's membership, past and present, has been composed mainly of musicians from Britain and Ireland, with Scott being the only constant member. Over a four-decade career, the band has drawn on multiple styles of music, including punk rock, rock and roll, folk music, in particular Irish and Scottish music, Celtic soul, noise rock, country music, rhythm and blues, and chamber music. Having originally dissolved in 1993 when Scott departed to pursue a solo career, the group reformed in the year 2000 and continued to release albums and to tour worldwide. Their early sound became known as The Big Music after a song on their second album, A Pagan Place. The Big Music was used to describe other bands specializing in an anthemic sound, including U2, Simple Minds, Big Country, and the Hot House Flowers. In the late 1980s, the band became significantly more folk-influenced. They eventually returned to rock and roll and have released both rock and folk albums since reforming. Who are they? Very cryptic today. It's today's pop music anagram, Sweaty Bother. We'll give you the answer after Estelle.

years ago now, Estelle had a very funky tune called O.I. At 21 minutes past four, you're listening to Surf Radio Drive Time with Father and Son and Andy until 7 o'clock. Time for the answer to today's pop music anagram, Sweaty Bother. Sweaty Bother are a rock band formed in 1983 in London by Scottish musician and songwriter Mike Scott. The band's membership, past and present, has been composed mainly of musicians from Britain and Ireland, with Scott being the only constant member. Over a four-decade career, the band's drawn on multiple styles of music, including punk rock, rock and roll, folk music, in particular Irish and Scottish music, Celtic soul, noise rock, country music, rhythm and blues, and chamber music. Having originally dissolved in 1993, when Scott departed to pursue a solo career, the group reformed in the year 2000 and continue to release albums and to tour worldwide. Their early sound became known as The Big Music after a song on their second album, A Pagan Place. The phrase The Big Music was used to describe other bands specializing in an anthemic sound, including U2, Simple Minds, Big Country, and the Hot House Flowers. In the late 1980s, the band became significantly more folk-influenced. They eventually returned to rock and roll and have released both rock and folk albums since reforming. Didn't mention any of their songs because they've had one huge hit and lots of fringe hits. That one huge hit is called The Hole of the Moon. So Sweaty Bother, when you rearrange the letters, becomes The Water Boys.

0: Originally released in the late 1980s, then it was remixed and re-released again in the early 1990s. It became a song that was played at raves to bring people down after the frenetic pace of the rave music. There you go, it's the Sweaty Bother, better known as the Water Boys. Today's pop music anagram, that's called The Hole of the Moon. Fantastic tune. 4:27 is the time. It is Surf Radio Drive Time with Father and Son. And Andy Curtis back again after the break with Ace of Base and Dusty Springfield. Stay tuned.
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to 1969, a classic tune from Dusty Springfield on Surf Radio Drive Time with Father and Son. That's called Son of a Preacher Man. Not Father and Son of a Preacher Man, just the Son. Before that, Ace of Base. And All That She Wants at 4:35. Thank you very much. Now, there's the Talay Therapy Market taking place on Saturday, the 13th of June. What's that all about? Well, it says here, clear your mind with the soothing sound of ocean waves and unwind at the eco-friendly beachside market. There's going to be live music, delicious food stalls and tasty snacks, beautiful beachfront vibes, local vendors and eco-conscious products. 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

Irene Cara. Before that, and What a Feeling at 4:45. We've got loads more great music still to come, and lots more What's On as well, as well as giving you some details of our Surf Radio World Cup competition. More details about that after Miles Smith.

0: Miles Smith, new music on Surf Radio called Hold Me in the Dark. Yeah, maybe put a torch on or something. Surf Radio World Cup is almost with us. The World Cup begins on June the 11th, which is next Thursday. In Thailand, the first game is at 2 a.m. on Friday morning. However, the kickoff is kickoff of celebrations and the actual tournament itself is on Thursday evening Thai time, and Surf Radio is the place to enjoy all the action. Also pick up some great prizes in our free to enter listener competition. There's only a few places left, so get going. Entry is free and you'll be drawn one of the 48 competing teams at random. The further your team progresses in the World Cup, the bigger and better the prize. So basically it's all on the Surf Radio Hua Hin Facebook page. It is a pinned post at the top. You have to fill out a little form. You'll be issued with a football team if we still have any left. And don't forget, you can listen to Paul King, who returns to Surf Radio this Sunday afternoon from 2 o'clock until 4 o'clock for his World Cup special. And no doubt he'll explain everything. There's also some fabulous prizes to be won, one of which comes from Centara Grand Hotel, offering accommodation and dining. There's Orchid Palm Homes giving us stuff. 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
4: BBC News with Moira Alderson. The Israeli Defense Minister Yisrael Katz has said his forces will continue ground operations in Lebanon despite the announcement of a renewed ceasefire. The deal requires the Iranian-backed militant group Hezbollah to halt its attacks against Israel and withdraw from southern Lebanon. Lina Sinjab is in Beirut.
5: This agreement today is mainly affecting Hezbollah stopping any hostilities against Israel. In return, Israel will stop all attacks in Lebanon. But it doesn't specify exactly if the Israelis will pull out or when they will pull out. The pilot zones that they've spoken about are also like a tester on how the Lebanese army is going to operate. So it's all really a wait and watch how this is going to be implemented, how the Lebanese army is able to be in charge of the south.
4: Meanwhile, a United Nations peacekeeper has died and two more have been injured after mortar shells hit their position in Lebanon. The attack happened on Wednesday in the southeast of the country, where Israel and Hezbollah have been attacking each other. The peacekeeping mission, which is supporting humanitarian organizations in the region, did not say who the shells came from. Health officials in Gaza say that at least nine Palestinians have been killed in Israeli strikes on Thursday. Medics said warplanes launched attacks on four apartments, with five members of a single family killed in one of the strikes. From Jerusalem, Wira Davis has this report.
6: Among videos posted on social media, said to be the aftermath of the airstrikes, were distressing images of people trying to leave a building engulfed in fire at the Beit refugee camp to the west of Gaza City. The BBC was told that at least three Israeli helicopters had launched strikes against several buildings. Among those reportedly targeted was a Hamas commander in northern Gaza who was killed along with his wife and three of their children. Israel has carried out repeated airstrikes in Gaza despite last October's American brokered ceasefire, accusing Hamas of rearming and rebuilding its forces.
4: The government of Fiji has rejected plans by an Australian billionaire to import hundreds of thousands of tons of rubbish to be burned for energy production. The proposal was blocked, citing multiple severe environmental and public health risks. Phoebe Hobson has this report.
7: The Australian company The Next Generation Holdings had hoped to build an incinerator capable of consuming up to 900,000 tonnes of waste a year, but the plans proved controversial as the project was to be built close to Nadi, a city on Fiji's main island that's an important tourism destination. Fiji's ambassador to the UN raised concerns that his country could become the Pacific's ashtray, and local villagers labelled the plans as waste colonialism. The company said burning imported rubbish could help Fiji produce electricity and cut back on diesel.
4: BBC News. The European Union has begun preparations for talks on the accession of Ukraine and Moldova to the bloc after all 27 member states gave their agreement. The discussions will involve democratic standards and the rule of law. A British human rights lawyer says the former wife of a nephew of the ruler of Dubai has gone missing. She's been embroiled for years in a bitter custody battle with her ex-husband. Seb Usher reports.
8: Friends of Zainab Javadli raised the alarm when they lost contact with her on Tuesday night. Neither she nor her three young daughters have been seen or heard from since. Ms. Javadli's mother has gone to her house and found it empty with the locks changed. For months, Ms. Javadli had barely left her house as she believed that security officers were waiting to take her children from her and possibly put her under arrest.
4: A Nepali climber who went missing 6 days ago on Mount Everest has been found alive, crawling back towards base camp on the world's highest peak. All contact with Dawa Sherpa had been lost and he was presumed dead until he was spotted by a rubbish management team early on Thursday. He's been airlifted to hospital. The French-Iranian author and artist Marjan Satrapi, who's best known for the book and film Persepolis, has died at the age of 56. The animated memoir tells the story of her childhood in Tehran during the Iranian Revolution. Joanna Keane reports.
9: Released nearly 20 years ago, Persepolis follows the character Margie as she battles with the restrictions in her country, buying Western clothes and music on the black market. Marjan Satrapi became an outspoken critic of the Iranian government and moved to France in her 20s, where she became a French citizen. But last year, she turned down the Légion d'honneur, saying the French government had a hypocritical attitude towards Iran, with its visa policies favouring the children of oligarchs over dissidents.
4: That's the latest. BBC News.
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Originally released in 1979, a huge hit when it was remixed by Bernarda Edwards and Nile Rodgers and re-released in the UK charts in 1984. There was also a Duran Duran involvement there somehow. Don't know what it was. But anyway, there you go. Sister Sledge and Lost in Music on Surf Radio Drive Time with Father and Son. And me, Andy Curtis, through until 7 o'clock. Michael Jackson kicked off this hour with Thriller, the radio edition. What a fabulous tune that is. That's still the biggest selling album of all time, Michael Jackson's Thriller, even more so now since the release of the Michael biopic. Very good. It's very nearly 5:17. Get ready for the biggest and coolest beach concert in Phang Nam, Phan. On Saturday, the 20th of June, at 24 Rye Beach in Phan Bari, there's an Ocean Night concert. Experience an unforgettable night with Silly Fools, Modern Dog, Urboy TJ, Paradox, Tattoo Colour, Bauklion, Burin and MVL. Those are just some of the bands playing live. Tickets are just 999 baht online until June the 10th or 1290 baht at the gate. Bring your camping chair, relax by the sea and enjoy great food, drinks and incredible live music. It's the Ocean Night Concert, where the beach meets the beat. Or like that. Very good. It's at 24 Rye Beach, Phan Bari in Phang Nam, Phan. More details will be forthcoming on the Surf Radio Hua Hin Facebook page. It's also brought to you by Market Village, so the information will also be at Market Village if you happen to be wandering around.

0: The LGBTQ Plus Festival Thailand kicked off earlier at 4 o'clock, or 3 o'clock, in fact. More details about that in our next hour. That's Gwen Guthrie and Ain't Nothing Going On But The Rent from 1986. Before that, the brand new single from the Rolling Stones, sounding so fresh when you consider they're all octogenarians. That's called In The Stars. It's 5:25. After the break, we come back with Kool and the Gang, Donna Summer, and the Celebrity Birthday File. Don't go away.
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Apparently, there was due to be a second album with Stock Aitken and Waterman, but Donna Summer didn't like the way they worked. It was like a conveyor belt, and she was obviously used to being mollycoddled by producers like Giorgio Moroder. And that is the Stock Aitken and Waterman big hit with Donna Summer. This time, I know it's for real. Before that, Ladies' Night, a very cool tune from Cool and the Gang from 1979. It's 5:34, Surf Radio Drive Time with Father and Son and Andy Curtis till 7. Let's have a look at today's celebrity birthday file. We start off with Central C in it. Now, I mean, rapper from the UK, from London, in fact, 28 years old he is today. He was in Thailand for some concerts in Bangkok in the, I think, the early part of March, if I'm not mistaken. Angelina Jolie, the movie actress and daughter of John Voight. She's 51 today. Russell Brand, the controversial movie actor and commentator from the UK. He's also 51 today. Noah Wyle, the award-winning TV actor who currently stars in The Pitt, but was previously in ER. He's 55 today. Keith David, veteran voice actor and TV actor, soon to appear, I believe, in the new Spider-Man movie with Tom Holland. He's 70 today. Bradley Walsh, the UK TV actor and TV host. He's 66 today. TJ Miller, the comedian and actor who starred in the original Deadpool movie. He's 45 today. Michelle Phillips, the legendary singer of the Mamas and the Papas. She's 82 today. She's the only remaining member of the Mamas and the Papas as well. She's also the mother of China Phillips, who was in the band Wilson Phillips, of course. Una Chaplin, movie actress and Charlie's granddaughter. She's 40 today. Legendary actor Bruce Dern is 90 today. And Maria Bakalova, the movie actress who starred in Borat 2 and as the voice of Cosmo the Wonder Dog in the last Guardians of the Galaxy movie. She's 30 today. Those are our celebrity birthdays, and that is the celebrity birthday file. If it's your birthday today, have a fabulous Thursday night.

Lisa Stansfield with Cold Cut and People Hold On. I think that was the first song that introduced the world to her, potentially. Before that, it was Coldplay and the very long one-worded song, Feels Like I'm Falling in Love. That's all one word. It's 5:44. Time for us to take another little break shortly. First, though, Mr. Shabba Ranks. Mr.

one-hit wonder if you're looking at pop music. He had a huge career as a reggae artist before Mr. Love Man. That's Shabba Ranks on Surf Radio at very nearly 5:48. It is Surf Radio Drive Time with Father and Son and Andy Curtis till 7. Father and Son, by the way, if you want to check out their restaurants, they're opening restaurants like nobody's business all over Hua Hin and all over Thailand. They're about to open in Chiang Mai, Phuket and Pattaya. They've already opened 2 branches in Bangkok, and they've got several branches in Hua Hin and a food truck as well. More details about Father and Son can be found on fatherandson-thailand.com, and the and is A-N-D rather than an ampersand. Father and Son.

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2021, it was Justin Bieber and Hold On. And then 30 years previously, isn't that scary? Kathy Dennis and Touch Me All Night Long from 1991. Surf Radio Drive Time with Father and Son and Andy through until 7 o'clock. It's very nearly news time from the BBC at 6 o'clock. Taking us to news time, here's a classic tune from the early 1970s from the Andrea True Connection. 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
2: BBC News with Moira Alderson. The Lebanese president has said a US-brokered ceasefire is the last chance for meaningful peace in his country. Joseph Aoun said the truce would come into force within 24 hours of all parties approving it. Hezbollah is yet to comment, though the agreed process requires it to halt attacks on Israel and withdraw from southern Lebanon. Israel is insisting it can continue its ground operations. Repeated strikes in southern Lebanon on Thursday dampened the cautious optimism with which Lebanese people had greeted the ceasefire announcement. Lina Sinjab is in Beirut.
3: It doesn't specify exactly if the Israelis will pull out or when they will pull out. Pilot zones that they've spoken about are also a tester on how the Lebanese army is going to operate, something that also has been agreed in 2024 to have the Lebanese army in charge of the south, but never implemented because Hezbollah refused to give up arms and allow the army in. So it's all really wait and watch how this is going to be implemented.
2: A United Nations peacekeeper of Serbian nationality has died after mortar shells hit a UN position in southeast Lebanon. Two others were wounded in Wednesday's attack. The peacekeeping mission did not say whether Israel or the Iranian-backed Hezbollah was responsible for the attack, but had opened an investigation. Israel rarely uses mortars in its strikes against Hezbollah. Health officials and witnesses in Gaza say at least 11 Palestinians have been killed, with dozens more wounded in Israeli strikes on Thursday. Israel has carried out repeated airstrikes in Gaza, despite last October's US-brokered ceasefire. Wera Davis is in Jerusalem.
4: A medical source at Gaza's Al-Shifa hospital told the BBC that rescue teams had brought in the bodies of several victims after Israeli aircraft struck at least four residential buildings in several parts of Gaza City, causing powerful explosions. Among those reportedly targeted was a Hamas commander in northern Gaza who was killed along with his wife and three of their children. With the world's attention focused on conflicts elsewhere in the region, the situation in Gaza continues to deteriorate.
2: Fiji's government has rejected plans by an Australian billionaire to import hundreds of thousands of tons of rubbish to be burned for energy production. The proposal was blocked over severe environmental and public health risks. It would have also contributed to a 25% increase in Fiji's national emissions. The company behind the proposal has yet to comment. Savendra Michael is Fiji's environment minister.
5: This is not a decision against investment. This is not a decision against innovation. It is not a decision against finding better solutions for Fiji's waste management challenges. This is a decision on whether the EIA report met the legal and technical standard required for approval. The department found that it did not.
2: BBC News. The Moscow-backed authorities in Crimea say at least four people have been killed in the latest Ukrainian strikes on the peninsula occupied by Russia. Its strikes on Ukraine have continued, killing more than a dozen people in 24 hours. Keir Starmer has accused Elon Musk of trying to whip up division in Britain following anger over the police handling of the murder of a white student by a Sikh. The British Prime Minister said the tech mogul had been interfering in UK politics. Mr. Musk has been tweeting how heinously Henry Novak had been treated by the police, handcuffed and arrested as he lay dying after being stabbed. His killer had falsely accused him of racism. The incident led to violent clashes. The man who was hailed a hero for wrestling a gun from one of the attackers on Bondi Beach last year has been charged with assault. Ahmed Al-Ahmed, who was shot several times during the attack on a Jewish festival that killed 15 people in Australia, is accused of assaulting his father in March. He's denied the allegations. A Nepali climber who went missing 6 days ago on Mount Everest has been found alive, crawling back towards base camp on the world's highest peak. Dharwa Sherpa was presumed dead until he was spotted early on Thursday. Charles Haviland has more details.
6: Dharwa Sherpa's wife had begun to offer prayers for the repose of his soul, believing him dead, but he'd managed to survive 6 days without food or supplementary oxygen. High on Everest last Saturday, he'd apparently told the group he was assisting to go ahead while he rested, but he never caught them up. Instead, he crossed perilous crevasses using his own ingenuity, as ladders had been removed. A helicopter mission failed to spot Dawa Sherpa, but a waste management team found him on Thursday near base camp. Dawa Sherpa was flown to Kathmandu, where he's recovering from frostbite in hospital.
2: Charles Haviland with that report. BBC News.
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from last year, Ed Sheeran, from his latest album, Play. That's called Sapphire. Before that, Mel and Kim from 1987 and Respectable. Welcoming you back to the final hour of Surf Radio Drive Time with Father and Son and me, Andy Curtis, through until 7 o'clock. It's now 6:13. Now, I mentioned earlier on about Pride Month. Well, the big one on today at Market Village, it started at 3 o'clock this afternoon. It is the Market Village Hua Hin's LGBTQ Plus Festival Thailand 2026 with special guests Sinon Lareska and international beauty queens from the Miss Tourism Queen International 2026. It's on now at the front plaza at Market Village. There's also going to be international fashion shows, live performances, rainbow balloon celebrations, an LGBTQ plus talk session, Be You, Be Proud, which is probably sadly finished now. Pride Parade from Market Village Hua Hin going to Amari Hua Hin. And then there's an after party celebration at the Amari Hua Hin Ballroom. So get down there while you still can. It should still be going on. It is the LGBTQ Plus Festival Thailand at Market Village on now.

0: BTQ Plus favorite movie, Priscilla, Queen of the Desert. That's Peaches and Herb and Shake Your Groove Thang. I think it was performed by some of the actors that appeared in the movie. And I believe there was going to be a number two, but it didn't happen. So anyway, there you are. Peaches and Herb, Shake Your Groove Thang from 1978. Before that, the Pasadenas from the early 90s. And I'm doing fine now. 6:21 is the time. We're all doing fine. After the break, it's U2, Joan Jett and the Blackhearts. And today in movie, TV, stage and radio history.
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back to 1988 for Joan Jett and the Blackhearts, and I Hate Myself for Loving You. What a great tune. Before that, from 1983, U2 and New Year's Day. Two tunes in a row from the 1980s. At 6:33, very nearly, it's Andy Curtis with you here on Surf Radio Drive Time with Father and Son. Now, it's time for Today in Movie, TV, Stage and Radio History. And on this day in 1942, Mrs. Miniver, based on the novel by Jan Struther, directed by William Wyler and starring Greer Garson and Walter Pidgeon, was released in the US. It won the Oscar for Best Picture in 1943. On this day in 1949, The Cavalcade of Stars television variety program debuted. Jackie Gleason was the host in 1950. The Mickey Rooney Show TV comedy last aired on NBC TV in the US on this day in 1955. And on this day in 1964, the Beatles' first and only world tour began with two 10-song shows at 4,400-seat KB Haller in Copenhagen, Denmark. British drummer Jimmy Nicol replaced Ringo Starr, recovering from tonsillitis, for the first 5 dates. 10 concerts and a Dutch TV appearance were what they had to do. On this day in 1966, the novelty single Batman and His Grandmother by Dickie Goodman hit number 70 on the Billboard Hot 100. And on this day in 1967, the 19th Emmy Awards, Mission Impossible, The Monkees, Don Knotts and Lucille Ball all won awards. That's this day in TV, movie, stage and radio history.

Brand new music on Surf Radio from Harry Styles. That's called Dance No More. Before that, Whitney Houston, her version of I'm Every Woman, the Chaka Khan classic. This one comes from the 1992 movie The Bodyguard with Kevin Costner. Very good. 6:42 is the time. It's Surf Radio Drive Time with Andy and Father and Son. And this is Living in a Box.

0: Brilliant vocals of Richard Derbyshire with the band Living in a Box. That was their first big hit called Living in a Box back in 1987. 6:45 is the time. It's Surf Radio Drive with Andy and Father and Son. And what's your wedding disaster story? Well, here's a real story from social media. I was a bridesmaid at this wedding. The groom's ex-girlfriend, who was not invited, snuck into the church and, as the bride and groom were exchanging vows, started smashing dishes and throwing pots and pans around the church kitchen in the basement. The groom's sister dragged her outside and sat on her until the cops came. You can clearly hear the smashing on the wedding video. Oh dear, the end of not a great day, really. Bonnie Tyler says, it's a heartache. Yes, it probably was. And she's next.
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Lenny Kravitz and Fly Away, wrapping up today's Surf Radio Drive Time with Father and Son and Andy. Back again tomorrow for Funky Friday between 4 and 7 o'clock. I'm going to leave you with some Lady Gaga to take us up to the news at 7 o'clock. No, Lady Gaga, of course, with the egg.

of Glory, and of course it was Bonnie Tyler before Lenny Kravitz, and It's a Heartache. So I'm back again tomorrow afternoon at 4 o'clock. Join me if you can for more of the same in a different order. Ta-da.

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4: BBC News with Moira Alderson. The Lebanese president has said a US-brokered ceasefire is the last chance for meaningful peace in his country. Joseph Aoun said the truce would come into force within 24 hours of all parties approving it, remarks that appear to refer to the Iranian-backed militant group Hezbollah. Israel is insisting it can continue its ground operations. Strikes were reported in southern Lebanon on Thursday. Lina Sinjab is in Beirut.
5: There hasn't been any official statement yet from Hezbollah on this. All the news that came out from these meetings that took place in Washington, D.C., from the direct negotiations between Israelis and the Lebanese. But the main condition is for Hezbollah to stop any hostilities in the south, on northern Israel, but also on any troops inside Lebanon. The question remains whether the Israelis are going to pull out from the south of Lebanon and their occupation of big swathes of land in the south, and how this is going to be implemented.
4: Meanwhile, health officials and witnesses in Gaza say at least 11 Palestinians have been killed, with dozens more wounded in Israeli strikes on Thursday. Medics told the BBC that Israeli aircraft struck at least four residential buildings in Gaza City. Among those killed was a Hamas commander, his wife, and three of their children. The British Prime Minister Keir Starmer has accused Elon Musk of trying to whip up division in Britain, following anger over the police handling of the murder of a white student by a Sikh. Mr. Musk has been actively posting about the Henry Novak case, who was handcuffed and arrested as he lay dying after being stabbed. His killer had falsely accused him of racism. Mr. Musk also shared comments by far-right figures. Sir Keir condemned his actions.
6: Musk, again, has been interfering in our politics in the last few days, trying to whip up division. That is not who we are in Britain. In Britain, we are reasonable, tolerant people. When we have a terrible case like Henry's case, Henry Novak, we react calmly, as his family have done.
4: The Moscow-backed authorities in Crimea say several people have been killed in the latest Ukrainian strikes on the peninsula occupied by Russia. Vitaly Shevchenko has this report from Kyiv.
7: Three people were killed and seven wounded in an attack on what a Kremlin-installed official described as non-residential facilities in the region's administrative capital. In a separate incident, one person is reported to have been killed and three injured in a drone strike on a commuter train travelling to Kerch in eastern Crimea. This is the third day in a row that Ukraine has been accused of attacking civilian targets in Russian-controlled areas. The Ukrainian authorities did not comment on the attacks. Russian strikes on Ukraine have continued, with more than a dozen people killed over the past 24 hours.
4: Vitaly Shevchenko with that report. BBC News. A British sexual abuse charity says hundreds more women have come forward detailing abuse suffered at the hands of the former owner of the luxury London department store Harrods. The Survivors Trust said they'd received more than 600 reports related to the late Mohammed Al-Fayed. They've accused Al-Fayed of rape, sexual assault and trafficking. A Nepali climber who went missing 6 days ago on Mount Everest has been found alive, crawling back towards base camp on the world's highest peak. All contact with Dawa Sherpa had been lost and he was presumed dead until he was spotted early on Thursday. He's been airlifted to hospital in the Nepali capital, Kathmandu. Manchester City Football Club are considering legal action after a Real Madrid presidential contender vowed to sign their star striker, Erling Haaland. Enrique Riquelme, a businessman who's standing against the incumbent Real Madrid president in a vote on Sunday, went on Spanish TV to hold up a Real shirt bearing Haaland's name. He claimed the Norwegian would like to join the club and could quit City thanks to a release clause. Manchester City were quick to respond, saying there was no such clause. The French-Iranian author and artist Marjan Satrapi, who's best known for the book and film Persepolis, has died at the age of 56. The animated memoir tells the story of her childhood in Tehran during the Iranian Revolution. Joanna Keane reports.
8: Released nearly 20 years ago, Persepolis follows the character Margie as she battles with the restrictions in her country, buying Western clothes and music on the black market. Marjan Satrapi became an outspoken critic of the Iranian government and moved to France in her 20s, where she became a French citizen. But last year, she turned down the Légion d'honneur, saying the French government had a hypocritical attitude towards Iran, with its visa policies favouring the children of oligarchs over dissidents.
4: Joanna Keane reporting. BBC News.
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0: The World Cup 2026 is around the corner. First match is kicking off on the 11th of June. Can you believe it's here already? And here on Surf Radio, we will be with you every step of the way. We're running a fantastic competition that you absolutely have to be a part of. 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And the prizes get bigger and bigger as we get to the finals. 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

0: Hello there, this is Andy Curtis with This Day in Music History, the 4th of June. And on this day in 1983, the Police started a four-week run at number one in the UK with Every Breath You Take. It was the group's fifth and final number one single. Taken from the band's album Synchronicity, Sting won Song of the Year, and the Police won Best Pop Performance for the song at the 1984 Grammy Awards. On this day in 1984, Bruce Springsteen released the album Born in the USA, which became the best-selling album of 1985 in the USA and Springsteen's most successful album ever. The album produced a record-tying string of seven top 10 singles, tied with Michael Jackson's Thriller and Janet Jackson's Rhythm Nation 1814. On this day in 1985, Elton John began a high court battle with Dick James Music, seeking the rights to early songs and recordings, plus damages estimated at more than £30 million. The singer lost a six-month court battle to recover the copyright to 169 songs. However, the court ordered Dick James to cough up millions in unpaid royalties. On this day in 1986, the first of a six-date Conspiracy of Hope tour was held at Cow Palace, San Francisco, California. The benefit concerts on behalf of Amnesty International were held to increase awareness of Amnesty on the 25th anniversary of its work for human rights. The shows were headlined by U2 and Sting, and also featured Bryan Adams, Peter Gabriel, Lou Reed, Joan Baez, and the Neville Brothers. On this day in 1992, the U.S. Postal Service announced the results of a poll conducted to see which picture of Elvis Presley should be used on a commemorative stamp. The young Elvis beat the older and larger Vegas Elvis. On this day in 1994, Wet Wet Wet started a 15-week run at number one on the UK singles chart with Love Is All Around from the film Four Weddings and a Funeral. The song was written by Reg Presley of the Troggs and was a former top 10 hit for his band in 1967. On this day in 2006, Sandy Tom was at number one on the UK singles chart with I Wish I Was a Punk Rocker with Flowers in My Hair. The song was originally released in October of 2005 by Viking Legacy Records, where it reached number 55. And finally, on this day in 2015, according to the BPI's Music Market 2015 report, British acts accounted for 1 in 7 albums sold worldwide. With 13.7% of worldwide sales, it's the highest British share since the BPI began recording figures in the year 2000. Albums by One Direction, Ed Sheeran, Coldplay, Sam Smith, and Pink Floyd all made the top 10 list of the world's biggest sellers of 2014. And that's this day in music history, the 4th of June.
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4: BBC News with Moira Alderson. The leader of the Iranian-backed militant group Hezbollah says any deal between Lebanon and Israel amounts to surrender and defeat. The statement by Naeem Qassem further undermines the US-brokered truce. Israel's already insisted it can continue its ground operations in southern Lebanon under the terms of the ceasefire. Hezbollah says northern Israel will not be safe as long as Lebanese villages are being bombed. Naeem Qassem called the talks between Lebanese and Israeli delegations in Washington futile, humiliating and disgraceful. Karine Tobey in Beirut summed up Hezbollah's response.
5: The position of Hezbollah is basically they will not accept anything short of a full implementation of a ceasefire and the withdrawal of the Israeli troops from the areas it occupies in Lebanon. Therefore, they consider that this ceasefire project is a recipe for strife in Lebanon. They consider it as a humiliation for Lebanon and a capitulation, and they went as far as saying it's an execution of Lebanon.
4: A United Nations peacekeeper of Serbian nationality has died after mortar shells hit a UN position in southeast Lebanon. Two others were wounded in Wednesday's attack. The peacekeeping mission didn't say whether Israel or the Iranian-backed Hezbollah was responsible. Israel rarely uses mortars in its strikes against Hezbollah. Health officials and witnesses in Gaza say at least 11 Palestinians have been killed, with dozens more wounded in Israeli strikes on Thursday. Israel's carried out repeated airstrikes in Gaza despite last October's US-brokered ceasefire. Mira Davis is in Jerusalem.
6: A medical source at Gaza's Al-Shifa hospital told the BBC that rescue teams had brought in the bodies of several victims after Israeli aircraft struck at least four residential buildings in several parts of Gaza City, causing powerful explosions. Among those reportedly targeted was a Hamas commander in northern Gaza who was killed along with his wife and three of their children. With the world's attention focused on conflicts elsewhere in the region, the situation in Gaza continues to deteriorate.
4: The British Prime Minister Keir Starmer has accused Elon Musk of trying to whip up division in Britain following anger over the police handling of the murder of a white student by a Sikh. Mr. Musk has been actively posting about the Henry Novak case, who was handcuffed and arrested as he lay dying after being stabbed. His killer had falsely accused him of racism. Sir Keir said the ex-owner's response to the case was unwelcome.
7: Musk, again, has been interfering in our politics in the last few days, trying to whip up division. That is not who we are in Britain. In Britain, we are reasonable, tolerant people. When we have a terrible case like Henry's case, Henry Novak, we react calmly, as his family have done.
4: You're listening to World News from the BBC. The Moscow Bank.
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17: And off we go. Yes, kicking the ball down the road, so to speak, with a whole lot of tunes from the last 50 years or so. Picking out the best ones, picking out some of the songs that we like, and hoping that you like them too. Welcome to the next 2 hours of the greatest hits.

They are the boys who started off in the Isle of Wight. They are Mark King and Level 42, and To Be With You Again. Every week we dig through the archives to unearth some classics.

0: Yes, Roxette and Dress for Success. Okay, let's do our future greatest hits now. And starting with a new song from Kygo.
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0: It's a collaboration with Dan Tominski.

You'll remember Lucas Graham from 7 Seconds. This is his new song. It's called Second Chance. So 3 new songs for you. Kygo and Dan Tominski together and Heaven on Your Side. Harry Styles and Dance No More, his new release. And new from Lucas Graham.

one begins to wonder whether Olivia Rodrigo is obsessing about the band The Cure. In Drop Dead, she references the lyrics to Just Like Heaven. And her latest hit is simply...

James Ross at greatesthitsofmusic.com. That's my email. Love to hear from you. Okay, so Matt's been in touch. It wants to say happy 29th birthday to Jenny.

Oh, another classic from the 60s. Clem Curtis and the Foundations, Baby, Now That I've Found You, playing that one for Jenny. Happy 29th birthday

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Carole King from her Tapestry album, 1971. That is beautiful.

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2014. Shakira and Rihanna, Can't Remember to Forget You. Shakira said, working with Rihanna was like utopia. She's the sexiest woman on the planet. Okay, this is our Mystery TV theme tune. But what is it? This is a US teen drama show which was broadcast on Fox from 1990 to 2000, 10 years. Seen around the world, hugely popular, starring Shannon Doherty and Jason Priestley. They were twins. And it was all about the adjustment and culture shock that they experienced when they and their parents, Jim and Cindy, moved from Minneapolis to California. How different was it in that state compared to Minnesota? ...293 episodes over 10 seasons. It's a teen drama, a soap opera. Any idea what is it? What is the TV show?

Detroit's finest from 1985. Huge top 10 hit. Colonel Abrams and Trapped. This is our Mystery TV theme tune, but what is it? The theme music written by John Davis for this teen drama soap opera. Seen on Fox for 10 seasons, 293 episodes. Initially, it was all about Brandon and Brenda. Who were twins who moved from Minneapolis to California. But later, it follows the lives of a group of friends who are living in this particular part of California. As they transition from high school to college and into the adult world, part of the title referred to the zip code of where they were living. Oh, that's giving it away, haven't it? Created by Darren Starr, produced by Aaron Spelling for Fox, seen around the world. What was the show? Do you remember? It was Beverly Hills 90210.

0: Of course, it featured Live and Loud in the movie Buster. The Four Tops and Loco in Acapulco. Did you get our Mystery TV theme tune? Wasn't so difficult, was it? It was Beverly Hills 90210. James Ross.
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there you go. That is a real classic bit of vintage disco from 1978. Yeah, can't believe it's that long ago. Cheryl Lynn and Got To Be Real. Okay, let's get a little bit more up to date right now.

so many songs from Michael Jackson back in the charts off the back of the biopic Michael. That is just one of them currently in the top 10. It is Billie Jean. Well, catching up now with some more showbiz and celebrity stories. And Boy George says he wants to write the UK's next Eurovision entry after competing for San Marino this year, although their song failed to qualify. George says, quote, "I'd have liked to have got through to the final to see whether we got any of the nil points, because that's what you go for," he says. Now he'd love another shot, and writing Britain's next entry would be an exciting challenge. Paul McCartney is hoping Prince's estate will release an unheard cover by Prince of The Long and Winding Road. Paul only discovered the recording after Prince's death, describing it as surprisingly rocky with impressive guitar work. Paul says he was amazed by the track and now wants fans around the world to finally hear Prince's unique interpretation. And Barry Gibb is alive and well, despite a viral social media hoax claiming the Bee Gee was dead. Family sources have confirmed that Barry is healthy and enjoying life in Florida after rumors spread rapidly online. The false reports gained traction through a fake memorial page and AI images, making Barry the latest high-profile celebrity targeted by a death

was, of course, an old Cliff Richard song that they brought back and brought up to date in 1984. They were the Farmer's Boys. Okay, let's dip into the birthday file now and say happy birthday to a long list of people, including Peter, John, Roy, Helen, also Charlie, Alan, Jeff, Ricky. Let's say hi and happy birthday to Diane, Matthew, Bruce, Justin, Claire, Paul, and to you if it's your birthday. How are you celebrating? Go on, make some big plans, do some crazy stuff you've never done before, and of course a large slice of birthday cake.

Greg and James, Scanning for Girls from 2007, with a song whose video was set in a bowling alley. Do you remember? She's so lovely.

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4: BBC News with Sue Montgomery. The leader of the Iranian-backed militant group Hezbollah says any deal between Lebanon and Israel amounts to surrender and defeat. The statement by Naim Qassem further undermines the US-brokered truce. Hezbollah says northern Israel will not be safe as long as Lebanese villages are being bombed. Karine Torbay is in Beirut.
5: On the ground, there is absolutely no difference before the announcement, after the ground announcement in the south and even in the Bekaa, in the east of Lebanon. Israeli strikes started from the very early hours of the morning. There was a reminder of an evacuation order, a blanket evacuation order issued by the Israeli army to the residents of a very large area in the south of Lebanon. Hezbollah as well has announced a series of attacks against Israeli soldiers and positions in the occupied territories.
4: Health officials and witnesses in Gaza say that at least 11 Palestinians have been killed, with dozens more wounded in Israeli strikes on Thursday. Medics told the BBC that Israeli aircraft struck at least four residential buildings in Gaza City. Israel has carried out repeated airstrikes in Gaza despite last October's US-brokered ceasefire, accusing Hamas of rearming and rebuilding its forces. Rabah Labad, who lost his daughter, son-in-law and grandchildren in the attacks, says the ceasefire exists in name only.
6: The war is not over. This is a mere deception. Every day there are martyrs across Gaza. It has ended only from one side.
4: Keir Starmer has accused Elon Musk of trying to whip up division in Britain, following anger over the police handling of the murder of a white student by a Sikh. The British Prime Minister said the tech mogul had been interfering in UK politics. Henry Novak was handcuffed and arrested as he lay dying. Here's Damien Grammaticus.
7: Before his meeting with Henry Novak's family, Sir Keir Starmer again said their example should be followed, calling for people to react calmly to show that in Britain we are reasonable, tolerant people. He said there were serious questions for the police, but pointedly criticised Elon Musk for again interfering in our politics, trying to whip up division. Musk has posted multiple times on his X platform, saying the teenager was treated heinously in his dying moments, claiming official policy required police to be racist against whites, and reposting a call for people to join protests.
4: A British sexual abuse charity says hundreds more women have come forward, detailing abuse they suffered at the hands of the former owner of the luxury London department store Harrods. The Survivors Trust said they have received more than 600 calls and emails related to Mohammed Al-Fayed. BBC News. This has been the BBC live from London.
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12: 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Now, James Ross is kicking off another hour of the great...

0: from 1993, the Urban Cookie Collective and The Key, The Secret. It's the sound of the 60s, the 70s, the 80s, and right up to today. The tunes you remember, the hits you love, from the soundtrack of your life. 2 hours every week, we bring you the greatest hits of music.
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0: Feeling good, feeling fine. That is us. That is me and Lucy. Hope you're doing well as well and enjoying some of our tunes.

7 the songs of 2014. Goodness, is it that long ago? American Authors and Best Day of My Life. Okay, let's do the Movie Minute now. And if you're looking for something to watch, then here are some of the films out there or streaming online right now. And starting with one of the greatest hits of the movies, and it is The Rainmaker, the 1997 legal drama from John Grisham's book. Matt Damon plays an inexperienced law school graduate who takes on an insurance company. When it refuses to fund a life-saving operation for a boy with leukemia, the case becomes a high-stakes fight for justice. It is The Rainmaker. Well, coming up to date now, and Send Help stars Rachel McAdams as a woman stranded on a deserted island with her overbearing boss after a devastating plane crash. Forced to rely on each other to survive, rising tensions turn their ordeal into a gripping battle of wills, wits, and endurance. It is Send Help. And Nuremberg stars Rami Malek as a U.S. Army psychiatrist investigating the minds of senior Nazi leaders ahead of the historic Nuremberg trials. His work leads to an intense psychological showdown with Hermann Göring, where manipulation, power, and accountability collide. It is Nuremberg, starring Rami Malek. Our other two selections, The Rainmaker from 97, starring Matt Damon, and Send Help, starring Rachel McAdams.

It's almost spent a full year in the charts. What an amazing success for Sam Fender and Olivia Dean together. And Rein Me In. It's the greatest hits of music. Okay, let's dig in and dig out some more hits. Let's go back in time. The

Well, sadly, we haven't seen the full lineup of Spandau Ballet, at least the full original lineup, including Tony Hadley on vocals, since 2015, which is when they played their last gig in Hong Kong, 11 years ago.

filled with double entendres or what? Back to 65 for the Beatles and Drive My Car. What were those hidden messages buried in there? Oh, you know what I'm talking about, don't you?

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playing the best from down through the years. All those jukebox favourites that you just can't forget. Bringing the memories back, the greatest hits of music. Let's do the number ones now.

We are doing the number ones from down through the years. And that one from 1994, Pato Banton and his version of the Equals Baby Come Back. That hit the top of the charts globally at the moment. Number ones around the world. Number one on the Hot Country Songs chart. Number one in Canada. And number one in Australia and New Zealand.

still number one on the Hot Country Songs chart. It's been there at the top for so many weeks. It's also number one in Canada, Australia and New Zealand. It is She's in Texas from Ella Langley. Looking around the charts around the world at the moment, and number one on the Europe official top 100, and number one in Germany, and number one in Bulgaria. Bangaranga from Dara.

0: Oh, Let's Dance. They were big in 2001. That was their number one. They were five and Let's Dance.
1: James Ross. The World Cup 2026 is around the corner. First match is kicking off on the 11th of June. Can you believe it's here already? And here on Surf Radio, we will be with you every step of the way. We're running a fantastic competition that you absolutely have to be a part of. 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
0: So three number ones in a row for you from 94, Pata Banton, Baby Come Back. Then from the charts of 2026, Ella Langley and Two's in Texas.

Oh, she was one of the voices of the 70s, all right. She was Maxine Nightingale. 1975 was when she had a big hit with Right Back Where We Started.

Warren, riding another huge wave of success with Fever Dream from the charts of 2026. Well, catching up now with some more showbiz and celebrity stories, and BTS dominated the 2026 American Music Awards, taking home Artist of the Year, Song of the Summer, and Best Male K-pop Artist. The group opened the ceremony with a dramatic performance of Hooligan, before later celebrating the success of their latest single, Swim, from their album Arirang, and a string, of course, of emotional acceptance speeches. Well, Ed Sheeran has reclaimed the title of the UK's most played artist, topping the annual airplay chart for the 8th time in 11 years. New figures show his music dominated radio, TV and public venues throughout 2025. Ed also landed 2 songs in the year's top 10 most played tracks and thanked broadcasters, venues and fans for their continued support. And Barry Manilow says he's never really considered himself a singer, despite enjoying one of pop's most successful careers. 82-year-old Barry insists he sees himself first and foremost as a musician and admits he would have been perfectly happy playing piano in a small Paris bar. Even after 6 decades in the spotlight, Barry says performing still doesn't come naturally to him.

Oh, those were the days, weren't they? Back to 1998 for one of their greatest hits, The Spice Girls and Stop. Well, thanks to our producer and web guru, Lucy, to our backroom team this time of Innes, Martin and Gary. This is James Ross, and I'll leave you today with a classic from Squeeze and hope you can join me again same time, same place for some more of the greatest hits of music. Have fun, take it easy, and I'll see

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4: BBC News with Sue Montgomery. The leader of the Iranian-backed militant group Hezbollah says any deal between Lebanon and Israel amounts to surrender and defeat. The statement by Naim Qassem further undermines the US-brokered truce. Lina Sinjab is in Beirut.
5: Naim Qassem's words undermine efforts to find a lasting solution for the war in Lebanon. Speaking after Hezbollah claimed to have targeted Israeli forces in the south, he rejected not just the deal, but the negotiations. As did, he insisted, broad segments of the Lebanese people. For many, the announcement of a ceasefire was a mixed blessing. Relief at an end to the war, if it happens, but one that can be seen as a defeat. Hezbollah don't want that humiliation. They want a comprehensive ceasefire that provides for the withdrawal of Israeli troops and the return of residents of southern Lebanon to their homes.
4: President Trump has lashed out at the House of Representatives for passing a largely symbolic resolution against the war in Iran. The measure directs him to withdraw U.S. forces or win approval from Congress to continue the conflict. From Washington, Gary O'Donoghue.
6: Donald Trump described the four Republicans who supported the vote as grandstanders and said they should be ashamed of themselves. Last month, he was equally angered by a group of Republicans who backed a similar vote in the Senate. Neither motion is likely to go anywhere, as the president can veto it, even if both chambers agree on the same resolution. But it is another important sign that, increasingly, as the president moves towards the second half of his final term in office, some are starting to feel emboldened to risk his wrath.
4: The Trump administration insists an existing act limiting his war powers is unconstitutional. The British Prime Minister Keir Starmer has accused Elon Musk of trying to whip up division in Britain following anger over the police handling of the murder of a white student by a Sikh. Mr. Musk has been actively posting about the Henry Novak case, who was handcuffed and arrested as he lay dying after being stabbed. His killer had falsely accused him of racism. Sir Keir said the billionaire's actions were unwelcome.
7: Musk again has been interfering in our politics in the last few days, trying to whip up division. That is not who we are in Britain. In Britain, we are reasonable, tolerant people. When we have a terrible case like Henry's case, Henry Novak, we react calmly, as his family have done.
4: A British sexual abuse charity says hundreds more women have come forward, detailing abuse they suffered at the hands of the former owner of the luxury London department store Harrods. The Survivors Trust said they had received more than 600 reports related to late Mohammed Al-Fayed. Hundreds of women have accused him of rape. BBC News. Pakistan says India is weaponizing water with two recently announced projects affecting a river that both countries share. The foreign ministry said any measures endangering Pakistan's water and food security were illegal and unacceptable. In 1960, the two neighbors signed the Indus Water Treaty, sharing the resources of rivers that flow from India to Pakistan. The brother of Spain's prime minister has been giving evidence in his own corruption trial. It's just one of several criminal proceedings of people close to the socialist leader, Pedro Sanchez. Phoebe Hobson reports.
8: It's the latest legal update in a series of proceedings that threaten Pedro Sanchez's government. David Sanchez, the Prime Minister's younger brother, is accused of influence peddling and misuse of public office while working as the head of performing arts in the city of Badajoz. This is something he denies. The Prime Minister's wife will also appear in court later this month charged with corruption following a two-year investigation. She's alleged to have used her relationship with the Prime Minister to advance her career and also misusing public funds. Last month, Spanish police raided the Socialist Party's headquarters following accusations of illegal interference into corruption investigations.
4: The embassy of the Democratic Republic of Congo has outlined a voluntary repatriation program for its nationals in South Africa as attacks against foreigners continue. Congolese who want to leave are being told to take advantage of a scheme coordinated by the UN Refugee Agency. Two people have been killed by mobs demanding that migrants leave. FIFA has banned fans from bringing refillable water bottles into World Cup venues, saying the move is to prevent risk and injury to players and attendees. The last-minute change has been criticised by heat experts, who say it will increase the risk of heat-related health incidents. FIFA says fans will be able to buy water in the stadiums. BBC News. This has been the BBC live from London.
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That is The Babies with Isn't It Time? And indeed, it is time to join Andy Burnett for Surf Late Night Radio here on Indeed 102.5 FM. It is 17 minutes past 10 o'clock and it's Thursday, the 4th of June. And guess what? In a week's time, it's the start of the 2026 FIFA World Cup. And you have a chance to get involved in it via Surf Radio. We do have a competition that is all-encompassing throughout the tournament. And I'll be telling you a bit more about that later. Of course, it is based in the United States of America. So it's quite fitting that we're going to carry on now with a track from America Woman tonight. Welcome to the programme.

0: Somebody's Baby from Jackson Brown here on Surf Radio, talking about babies. I was just reading that the Chinese are trying to encourage their population to make more babies. Did you know that over the last 10 years, they have lost, but the population has decreased by about 7.5 million, and they're worried about it. They're actually reducing the ability of people to buy condoms, believe it or not, because they want people to actually have sex and make babies. So that's an original thought, isn't it? And so strange, because, you know, it wasn't that long ago they were trying to reduce the population by only allowing families to have one child each. How things change. Phil Collins, Bill Withers next.
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And listen to Paul King, the Paul King Show, on Sunday afternoon, 2 till 4, which is his World Cup special. And you'll get lots more information listening to Paul King. Right, who have we got next? Diana Ross is coming up next.

Stone is Walking in the Rain, Walking in Memphis. And I wish we could get a bit more rain here in Waihin. It's difficult to walk in the rain here because there isn't much of it. Has been a couple of downpours the last couple of days, but we do need much more. Right, I did say that we were going to give you a bit more information about the Surf Radio World Cup competition. There are lots of prizes very kindly being offered by our sponsors. They are Orchid Palm Homes. Also, Centara Grand Hotel is offering accommodation and dining. The Standard Hotel is offering a day pass that includes F&B dining. We've also got prizes by Feria Interior, prizes by the Beautiful World Furniture Shop, with a coffee table and outdoor sofa being offered there. King of Muay Thai is offering boxing gloves and T-shirts. The Sky Lounge at the Holiday Inn are offering you dining vouchers. Pineapple Valley Golf Club are offering free rounds of golf. And last but not least, Waihin Off-Road Karting is offering you free go-kart rides. And all those prizes depend on how far your assigned team gets throughout the World Cup tournament. And good luck to you. Should be fun. Right, Chris Rea is next.

0: the wonderful sound of Chris Rea and Josephine here on Surf Radio, and hope you're all getting excited about our World Cup competition, both the one on Surf Radio and the one, of course, in the United States. It's all happening a week from today, and you'll be hearing a lot about it on Surf Radio. Our competition will be running throughout the week, and lots of prizes being given, and it should be just a fun thing to get involved in. So do go to our Facebook page, the Surf Radio Facebook page, and get involved with that competition. Right, quick weather forecast coming up for tomorrow, Friday, the whatever it is it the 5th of June tomorrow? Yes, it is. The high temperature will be 31 degrees Celsius with a low of 28 degrees Celsius. Conditions will be mostly cloudy, but a very low chance of rain, only a 40% chance of rain tomorrow. The wind will be 15 miles an hour from the southwest. Sunrise is at 5 to 6 in the morning. Sunset is at 18:42. And if you want to go for a walk during low tide on the beach, the first low tide will be at about 20 to 9 in the morning, and the second one will be at 25 minutes past 2. Okay, we're back with Kate Bush and the very sexy Roxy music.
1: 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And here on Surf Radio, we will be with you every step of the way. 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

for Brian Ferry with Roxy Music and the single called Avalon from the album of the same name. And God, I was such a fan of Brian Ferry when I was a kid. Didn't want to be like Andy Bennett at all. Wanted to be like Brian Ferry. We still do, actually. Okay, right, let's go up to the 11 o'clock hour to join the BBC World News with the Bellamy Brothers.

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4: BBC News with Sue Montgomery. The leader of the Iranian-backed militant group Hezbollah says any deal between Lebanon and Israel amounts to surrender and defeat. The statement by Naim Qassem further undermines the US-brokered truce, which the Lebanese president, Joseph Aoun, has called the last chance for meaningful peace. Lina Sinjab is in Beirut.
5: The government is adamant in its position to find a solution and end to the war, but they have no say on the ground. We've heard from the leader of Hezbollah, Naim Qassem, calling these kind of talks shameless and humiliating for the nation and rejecting the terms of this ceasefire. And in fact, before his statement came out, we've already heard report of a Hezbollah attack on Israeli forces inside Lebanon.
4: President Trump has lashed out at the House of Representatives for passing a largely symbolic resolution against the war in Iran. The measure directs him to withdraw U.S. forces or win approval from Congress to continue the conflict. Mr. Trump said the action had come in the middle of his final negotiations to end the war. Gary O'Donoghue is in Washington.
6: Donald Trump described the four Republicans who supported the vote as grandstanders and said they should be ashamed of themselves. Last month, he was equally angered by a group of Republicans who backed a similar vote in the Senate. Neither motion is likely to go anywhere, as the president can veto it, even if both chambers agree on the same resolution. But it is another important sign that, increasingly, as the president moves towards the second half of his final term in office, some are starting to feel emboldened to risk his wrath.
4: The British Prime Minister Keir Starmer has accused Elon Musk of trying to whip up division in Britain following anger over the police handling of the murder of a white student by a Sikh. Mr. Musk has been actively posting about the Henry Novak case, who was handcuffed and arrested as he lay dying after being stabbed. His killer had falsely accused him of racism. Sir Keir said the ex-owner's response to the case was unwelcome.
7: Musk, again, has been interfering in our politics in the last few days, trying to whip up division. That is not who we are in Britain. In Britain, we are reasonable, tolerant people. When we have a terrible case like Henry's case, Henry Novak, we react calmly, as his family have done.
4: Dutch police have arrested four men as part of an investigation into a ring that drugged and raped women while filming the act. Police say multiple women may have been drugged by someone in their immediate circle. Suspects belong to private social media groups where tips were shared on the best way to drug victims. Dutch media have likened the events to the Gisèle Pelicot case in France. World News from the BBC. Pakistan says India is weaponizing water, with two recently announced projects affecting a shared river. The foreign ministry said any measures endangering Pakistan's water and food security were illegal. Last year, Delhi said it was suspending a joint river resource treaty, blaming Islamabad for a deadly attack in Kashmir, and India's interior minister threatened to starve Pakistan of water. The latest Indian proposals are for a tunnel and a power project on the shared Chenab River. More than 600 children have now died from confirmed or suspected measles in Bangladesh, which is battling one of its worst outbreaks of the disease in decades. The disease is especially dangerous for unvaccinated children under five. The Embassy of the Democratic Republic of Congo has outlined a voluntary repatriation program for its nationals in South Africa as attacks against foreigners continue. Congolese nationals who want to leave are being told to take advantage of a scheme coordinated by the UN Refugee Agency. Two people have been killed by mobs demanding that migrants leave. FIFA has banned fans from bringing refillable water bottles into World Cup venues, saying the move is to prevent risk and injury to players and attendees. The last-minute change has been criticised by experts, who say it will increase the risk of heat-related health incidents. Here's Katie Gornall.
8: FIFA's position on water bottles at this World Cup appears to have shifted multiple times. Just 3 weeks ago, fans were told they could bring empty, reusable bottles into stadiums and even a sealed bottle in high temperatures. But that guidance has now been removed from the official stadium code of conduct. The late change has been criticised, with concerns it could increase plastic waste and make it hard for supporters to stay properly hydrated in extreme heat.
4: BBC News. This has been the BBC, live from London.
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14: Late night heartbeats, non-stop through the night.

That is Keith Urban with Heart Like a Hometown. And of course, our hometown is Wahin in the Prachuap Kirikan region of Thailand, the Royal Thai Coast. And well, welcome to part two of the Andy Burnett program. It is 12 minutes past 11 o'clock and we're going to keep the music coming with Robert Plant and a track called Big Log. Apparently nobody knew what on earth he was on about when that first came.

0: Don't You Know What the Night Can Do from Stevie Winwood here on Surf Radio. One of the things about being a late night show is we often think about things like that. You know, what can the night do? You know, it's a special sort of time, isn't it? A time of peace, quiet, and general contemplation. And one of the things that I really do like about living over here, as someone who has lived many years in the cold northern hemisphere of the world, is that, you know, in this part of the world, you can just sit outside at night, look up at the stars or the clouds, as is the case tonight, and just think and have peaceful thoughts, sit there with a drink or reading a book or, you know, of course, listening to surf radio, which would be the number one choice of many people here, of course, and just enjoy that general feeling of being. Rather philosophical thought for tonight. When we're back, it is Paddy Austin and James Ingram and Boyzone.
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Boyzone, asking the question which I guess many people are asking each other at this time of night. Baby, can I hold you? And it is indeed 11:30. I don't know why, but my mind just wandered to what's going on with Elon Musk and the flotation of his company SpaceX. I think they're going to value it at about $1.7 trillion. He's already worth $800 million. And apparently, if this flotation goes according to plan, it will actually make him almost or perhaps even a trillionaire. And what would you do with all that money? Well, I guess like Amy Stewart coming up next, you'd have plenty of friends.

the Doobie Brothers with Real Love. And we, of course, on Surf Radio play you real music with real presenters. My niece said to me the other day, she said, I know that you're real and definitely not AI, because AI just wouldn't make as many mistakes as you make. You know, it's wonderful. Family always speak honestly to you. Anyway, we're going to carry on now with Paul Simon and Graceland. Oh, and before I do that, I want to apologize, by the way, to Elon Musk for saying that he was only worth $800 million. I was talking about it before. It's actually $800 billion. I don't want to get sued, so let's get that right.

0: That's Paul Simon and Graceland here on Serve Radio at 70 minutes to midnight. Just want to do our usual shout out to Grab and Bolt drivers and anybody else driving. Good evening to you and thanks for listening to Serve Radio. Of course, many of you do listen to Andy Burnett, Joy Monight, going in and out of those soys in and around Waiheen and indeed on the highway with the wind in your hair, the windows open, the volume turned up and yacht rock radio just, you know, bellowing out through your loudspeakers. And you can do that next with the Pointer Sisters and Philip Bailey.
1: 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And here on Surf Radio, we will be with you every step of the way. 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

Philip Bailey and Walking on the Chinese Wall. And I just want to quickly remind you that we have a World Cup competition on our Facebook page, Surf Radio Facebook page. Enter it and you have a chance to win a lot of prizes. Who are you actually going to support this year? I'm supporting Uzbekistan. The tournament itself starts 1 week from today. I'm going for Uzbekistan. They are really underdogs. They've been trying to qualify for years and years and years, and this is the first time that they actually managed to qualify. Under the leadership, the head coach is Fabio Cannavaro, and he was an Italian World Cup winning captain from 2006. So, you know, they've got a good chance. This guy's an Italian legend, right? And, well, if you don't know anything about Uzbekistan, it's actually one of only two double landlocked countries in the world, the other one being Liechtenstein. What that means is that it has no coastline at all, and every single country that it shares a border with is also landlocked. So, you know, unlike being in Waihin, which is the 15-minute sort of drive to the beach from where we are in Hin Lek Phi, to reach the ocean in Uzbekistan, you've got to cross at least two borders. So consider yourselves lucky that you live in Waihin. And, oh, another thing, a favourite dish, one of their main dishes, is a thing called plov, P-L-O-V. That is a national dish. It is a tasty dish of rice, meat, being lamb or beef, and carrots. Can't wait to try that. So come on, let's form a Uzbekistan supporters club. Just get in touch with me at Surf Radio Facebook page and we will start that Uzbekistan supporters club. That's all from me, Andy Burnett, for today and indeed this week. I'll be back next week, next Monday between 10 and midnight. We're going to go up to the BBC World News with Ray Parker Jr. and radio with A Woman Needs Love, Just Like You. Good night. See you next week and have a great weekend.

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4: BBC News with Sue Montgomery. The future of Lebanon's peace process hangs in the balance after the leader of the Iranian-backed militant group Hezbollah, Naim Qassem, rejected the terms of a proposed ceasefire agreement. Lina Sinjab is in Beirut.
5: Naim Qassem's words undermine efforts to find a lasting solution for the war in Lebanon. Speaking after Hezbollah claimed to have targeted Israeli forces in the south, he rejected not just the deal, but the negotiations. As did, he insisted, broad segments of the Lebanese people. For many, the announcement of a ceasefire was a mixed blessing. Relief at an end to the war, if it happens, but one that can be seen as a defeat. Hezbollah don't want that humiliation. They want a comprehensive ceasefire that provides for the withdrawal of Israeli troops and the return of residents of southern Lebanon to their homes.
4: President Trump has lashed out at the House of Representatives for passing a largely symbolic resolution against the war in Iran. The measure directs him to withdraw U.S. forces or win approval from Congress to continue the conflict. From Washington, Gary O'Donoghue.
6: Donald Trump described the four Republicans who supported the vote as grandstanders and said they should be ashamed of themselves. Last month, he was equally angered by a group of Republicans who backed a similar vote in the Senate. Neither motion is likely to go anywhere, as the president can veto it, even if both chambers agree on the same resolution. But it is another important sign that, increasingly, as the president moves towards the second half of his final term in office, some are starting to feel emboldened to risk his wrath.
4: The Trump administration insists an existing act limiting his war powers is unconstitutional. The Russian foreign minister has criticized his US counterpart for saying that neither side in the Ukraine war is willing to make concessions. Sergei Lavrov said Marco Rubio's remarks on Wednesday were very strange, insisting that during talks last August in Alaska, President Putin had accepted American proposals. Dutch police have arrested four men as part of an investigation into a ring that drugged and raped women while filming the act. Police say multiple women may have been drugged by someone in their immediate circle. Here's Joanna Keane.
7: Police have described this as a case with an enormous impact. They've seized computers and phones and are trawling through the evidence to work out how many victims there are. The women were drugged and sexual acts were performed on them while they were being filmed. The suspects belonged to private social media groups where tips were shared on the best way to drug potential victims. Dutch media have likened the case to that of Gisèle Pelicot in France, whose husband recruited strangers to rape her in their home while she was unconscious.
4: BBC News. There's been uproar in France after it emerged the main suspect in the case of a missing 11-year-old girl had previously been accused of sexually abusing children with no action taken. The girl, named as Liana, went missing last Friday near the southwest village of Florence and was last seen getting into a man's car. A 41-year-old has been detained as the key suspect. He's admitted giving Liana a lift. The Embassy of the Democratic Republic of Congo has outlined a voluntary repatriation program for its nationals in South Africa as attacks against foreigners continue. Congolese nationals who want to leave are being told to take advantage of a scheme coordinated by the UN Refugee Agency. More than 600 children have now died from confirmed or suspected measles in Bangladesh, which is battling one of its worst outbreaks of the disease in decades. The disease is particularly dangerous for unvaccinated children under five. Online bidding is about to start for more than 100 personal items that used to belong to the 1950s film star Marilyn Monroe. The Beverly Hills auction is to mark the Hollywood legend's centenary. Gabrielle Singaliti reports.
8: Marilyn Monroe's personal belongings have long captivated collectors and fans around the globe. Her most famous item, the sparkling gown she wore while singing Happy Birthday, Mr. President to John F. Kennedy in 1962, sold for more than £3.5 million and still holds the record as the most expensive dress ever sold at auction. Today's sale by Julian's Auctions offers a behind-the-scenes view of the young woman born as Norma Jean Baker before she adopted her stage name. Fans are able to bid for her makeup, personal letters, fan mail, and even her workout weights and a handwritten recipe for stuffing.
4: BBC News.
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0: The World Cup 2026 is around the corner. First match is kicking off on the 11th of June. Can you believe it's here already? And here on Surf Radio, we will be with you every step of the way. We're running a fantastic competition that you absolutely have to be a part of. 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So head on over to our Facebook page and you will see our pinned post is the World Cup 2026 competition. 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You don't know who you're going to get, but you're going to be cheering that team on because wins mean prizes. And the prizes get bigger and bigger as we get to the finals. 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
4: BBC News with Sue Montgomery. The future of Lebanon's peace process hangs in the balance after the leader of the Iranian-backed militant group Hezbollah rejected the terms of a proposed ceasefire agreement with Israel. The Lebanese president, Joseph Ng, has called the US-brokered truce a last chance for meaningful peace. But Hezbollah stressed there could be no peace in northern Israel if Lebanese villages were still being attacked. John Sudworth is in Beirut.
5: By sitting down to rare talks with Israel, Lebanon's government may have hoped that Hezbollah would simply be swept along. It would find it hard to be the one saying no to peace and be forced to stop sending its rockets and drones over the border. In rejecting the deal outright, the militant group, still more powerful than the Lebanese army because of the ideological, military and financial support it receives from Iran, clearly sees political advantage in portraying itself as the only force capable of resisting Israel and fighting on.
4: President Trump has lashed out at the House of Representatives for passing a largely symbolic resolution directing him to withdraw US forces or win approval from Congress to continue the Iran war. Mr. Trump called the House's action unpatriotic. Anthony Zerker is in Washington.
6: There is a majority in the House of Representatives at this moment that are not happy with the way the war is going and wanted to express their disapproval in a vote. It passed by a relatively comfortable margin given the absences in that chamber. It is questionable whether this could also pass the Senate. And if it did, Donald Trump has said that this is not a constitutional provision, as have most presidents in the past. They don't believe that Congress can check a president's war-making authority.
4: The Russian foreign minister has criticized his U.S. counterpart for saying that neither side in the Ukraine war is willing to make concessions. Sergei Lavrov said Marco Rubio's remarks on Wednesday were very strange, insisting that during talks last August in Alaska, President Putin had accepted American proposals on steps towards ending hostilities. Dutch police have arrested four men as part of an investigation into a ring that drugged and raped women while filming the act. Police say multiple women may have been drugged by someone in their immediate circle. Here's Joanna Keane.
7: Police have described this as a case with an enormous impact. They've seized computers and phones and are trawling through the evidence to work out how many victims there are. The women were drugged and sexual acts were performed on them while they were being filmed. The suspects belonged to private social media groups where tips were shared on the best way to drug potential victims. Dutch media have likened the case to that of Gisèle Pelicot in France, whose husband recruited strangers to rape her in their home while she was unconscious.
4: BBC News. Kenya's This has been the BBC live from London.
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0: Hello there, this is Andy Curtis with This Day in Music History, the 5th of June. And on this day in 1983, during a 48-date North American tour, U2 played at Red Rocks Amphitheater near Denver. The show was recorded and released as U2 Live at Red Rocks under a blood-red sky. On this day in 1993, Mariah Carey married the president of Sony Music, Tommy Mottola, in Manhattan. Guests included Billy Joel, Bruce Springsteen, Barbara Streisand, and Ozzy Osbourne. The couple separated in 1997. On this day in 2003, a grandfather who set up his own pirate radio station in Wakefield, Yorkshire in the UK was under investigation by local broadcasting authorities. The man, known as Ricky Rock, had erected a 32-foot transmitter in his garden and had been playing hits by the Beach Boys, the Beatles, and Elvis Presley. Ricky said he set up the station because talentless boy bands and dance music featured on local stations which didn't cater to his generation. On this day in 2007, Sir Paul McCartney released his 21st solo album, Memory Almost Full, on the new Hear Music Starbucks label. It was later announced that all copies sold through UK Starbucks would not be eligible for the UK charts, as the 533 stores were not registered with the official chart company. The album was being played non-stop in more than 10,000 Starbucks outlets across 29 countries. On this day in 2010, Led Zeppelin was officially voted the nation's favorite band by the BBC's I'm in a Rock and Roll Band, coming ahead of both the Beatles and Queen in a phone-in vote. John Bonham was crowned top drummer ahead of Dave Grohl and Keith Moon, whilst Jimmy Page and Robert Plant were runners-up to Jimi Hendrix and Freddie Mercury, respectively. On this day in 2016, the four members of ABBA performed alongside one another for the first time since 1982 at a private gala to mark 50 years since songwriting duo Björn Ulvaeus and Benny Andersson met for the first time in Stockholm. The impromptu performance reportedly began when Agneta Falskog and Annifrid Lyngstad recited the 1980 hit Me and I as a tribute to Andersson and Ulvaeus before the two others joined in, making the reunion official. And finally, on this day in 2019, Forbes magazine announced that Rihanna was the richest female musician in the world. The singer had amassed a fortune of about £472 million, largely through her music and makeup business. Her Fenty Beauty line, launched in 2017, reportedly made $100 million in its first 40 days. Her wealth put her ahead of Madonna, Celine Dion, and Beyoncé, and reportedly is now worth $1.6 billion. And that's this day in music history, the 5th of June.
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4: BBC News with Sue Montgomery. Hezbollah has rejected a US-mediated ceasefire plan between the Lebanese and Israeli governments, throwing the future of the limited truce into question. The deal allowed Israel to continue its occupation and bombing of southern Lebanon, but required the Iran-backed militia, which wasn't part of the talks, to withdraw. Lina Sinjab is in Beirut.
5: Despite government efforts to find a solution, the terms of having the Lebanese army to be in control of the south were already discussed in 2024 but never implemented. And even with this new detailed agreement of creating some sort of zones to have the Lebanese army in control and make sure that there is no presence of Hezbollah, Hezbollah is rejecting them. So unless they agree to this, it's hard for the government to proceed with this kind of agreement.
4: President Trump has lashed out at the House of Representatives for passing a largely symbolic resolution against the war in Iran. Four Republicans joined Democrats in backing the measure, which directs the president to withdraw U.S. forces or win approval from Congress to continue the conflict. Mr. Trump called the House's action unpatriotic. Anthony Zerker is in Washington.
6: There is a majority in the House of Representatives at this moment that are not happy with the way the war is going and wanted to express their disapproval in a vote. It passed by a relatively comfortable margin given the absences in that chamber. It is questionable whether this could also pass the Senate. And if it did, Donald Trump has said that this is not a constitutional provision, as have most presidents in the past. They don't believe that Congress can check a president's war-making authority.
4: Dutch police have arrested four men as part of an investigation into a ring that drugged and raped women while filming the act. Police say multiple women may have been drugged by someone in their immediate circle. Joanna Keane has more details.
7: Police have described this as a case with an enormous impact. They've seized computers and phones and are trawling through the evidence to work out how many victims there are. The women were drugged and sexual acts were performed on them while they were being filmed. The suspects belonged to private social media groups where tips were shared on the best way to drug potential victims. Dutch media have likened the case to that of Gisèle Pelicot in France, whose husband recruited strangers to rape her in their home while she was unconscious.
4: The Kenyan President William Ruto says his government is doing the right thing by allowing the United States to construct an Ebola quarantine facility in the country. He said that turning down the facility set up at Washington's expense would look very inhuman. His comments come despite protests and court orders blocking its construction. BBC News. Hundreds of Libyans have protested outside the UN Refugee Agency headquarters in Tripoli, demanding that irregular migrants and refugees leave Libya. The country is a key departure point for people seeking to reach Europe by sea. UN figures estimate the number of migrants and refugees there to be nearly a million. Prosecutors in Hungary have dropped charges against the mayor of Budapest for his part in organising a pride march last year. More than 200,000 people attended the event, despite a ban imposed by the former Prime Minister Viktor Orban. Police say this year's march can take place. A new study of satellite images has found that mangroves are showing signs of recovery after decades of destruction. The tropical and subtropical forests play an important role in climate regulation and coastal protection, but have been threatened by fish farming and urban development. Here's Matt McGrath.
8: Mangroves are the unsung heroes of the environment, stemming storms and soaking up carbon in large quantities. But decades of shrimp farming and the expansion of coastal cities has seen them cleared in vast amounts from shorelines, especially in Asia. However, this new study suggests the tide has turned, and once humans stopped chopping them down, these resilient forests have expanded rapidly in many regions. In Indonesia, home to the world's largest mangrove ecosystem, the picture has stabilised in part because of increased public awareness of the positive role mangroves played in slowing the 2004 Indian Ocean tsunami.
4: In tennis, the world number 114, Poland's Maja Chwalińska, has made French Open history by becoming the first qualifier to go all the way to the final. She beat Diana Schneider in straight sets. She meets Mira Andreeva in Saturday's decider. BBC News. This has been the BBC, live from London.
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0: The World Cup 2026 is around the corner. First match is kicking off on the 11th of June. Can you believe it's here already? And here on Surf Radio, we will be with you every step of the way. We're running a fantastic competition that you absolutely have to be a part of. 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So head on over to our Facebook page and you will see our pinned post is the World Cup 2026 competition. 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You don't know who you're going to get, but you're going to be cheering that team on because wins mean prizes. And the prizes get bigger and bigger as we get to the finals. 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
4: BBC News with Sue Montgomery. Hezbollah has rejected a US-mediated ceasefire plan between the Lebanese and Israeli governments, throwing the future of the limited truce into question. The deal allowed Israel to continue its occupation and bombing of southern Lebanon, but required the Iran-backed militia to withdraw. John Sudworth is in Beirut.
5: This was a strange kind of ceasefire announcement. As the details were being made public, one of the parties in this conflict, Israel, was continuing to bombard Lebanese towns and villages with airstrikes. The other party, Hezbollah, whose forces were meant to be withdrawing from the south under the deal, wasn't even at the negotiating table. And the US, which was brokering the talks, will have hoped a more peaceful situation would help its efforts to strike a deal with Iran, which insists any agreement must include peace in Lebanon too.
4: President Trump has lashed out at the House of Representatives for passing a largely symbolic resolution against the war in Iran. Mr. Trump said the vote had come in the middle of final negotiations to end the war. Anthony Zerker in Washington explains whether it would have made a difference.
6: It's meaningless in that it's probably not going to pass the Senate when it reaches there. And even if it does, Donald Trump and all the presidents before him have said that this kind of resolution does not have any kind of binding power. So it was a symbolic vote, but the symbolism does have meaning. The fact that all the Democrats stuck together to vote to pull back Donald Trump's war-making powers in Iran, that says something. They don't seem to be afraid of being accused of being unpatriotic for opposing what has become a fairly unpopular war.
4: President Zelensky has written a letter to Vladimir Putin inviting him to a face-to-face meeting with the aim of ending the war. The letter says with America fully focused on Iran, it would be wrong to wait until the war in Europe returns to the center of its attention. He also says Russians have grown tired of Ukrainian drone attacks and are ready for peace. The Kenyan president, William Ruto, says his government is doing the right thing by allowing the US to construct an Ebola quarantine facility in the country. He said that turning down the center, which was set up at Washington's expense, would look cruel.
7: American resources, among American taxpayers' resources, have been used to support Kenyan health infrastructure. It would be most unfortunate if on one request by the Americans to set up a facility at their cost, we would refuse. We would look very inhuman.
4: World News from the BBC. Hundreds of... This has been the BBC live from London.
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0: Hello there, this is Andy Curtis with This Day in Music History, the 5th of June. And on this day in 1983, during a 48-date North American tour, U2 played at Red Rocks Amphitheater near Denver. The show was recorded and released as U2 Live at Red Rocks under a blood-red sky. On this day in 1993, Mariah Carey married the president of Sony Music, Tommy Mottola, in Manhattan. Guests included Billy Joel, Bruce Springsteen, Barbara Streisand, and Ozzy Osbourne. The couple separated in 1997. On this day in 2003, a grandfather who set up his own pirate radio station in Wakefield, Yorkshire in the UK was under investigation by local broadcasting authorities. The man, known as Ricky Rock, had erected a 32-foot transmitter in his garden and had been playing hits by the Beach Boys, the Beatles, and Elvis Presley. Ricky said he set up the station because talentless boy bands and dance music featured on local stations which didn't cater to his generation. On this day in 2007, Sir Paul McCartney released his 21st solo album, Memory Almost Full, on the new Hear Music Starbucks label. It was later announced that all copies sold through UK Starbucks would not be eligible for the UK charts, as the 533 stores were not registered with the official chart company. The album was being played non-stop in more than 10,000 Starbucks outlets across 29 countries. On this day in 2010, Led Zeppelin was officially voted the nation's favorite band by the BBC's I'm in a Rock and Roll Band, coming ahead of both the Beatles and Queen in a phone-in vote. John Bonham was crowned top drummer ahead of Dave Grohl and Keith Moon, whilst Jimmy Page and Robert Plant were runners-up to Jimi Hendrix and Freddie Mercury, respectively. On this day in 2016, the four members of ABBA performed alongside one another for the first time since 1982 at a private gala to mark 50 years since songwriting duo Björn Ulvaeus and Benny Andersson met for the first time in Stockholm. The impromptu performance reportedly began when Agneta Falskog and Annifrid Lyngstad recited the 1980 hit Me and I as a tribute to Andersson and Ulvaeus before the two others joined in, making the reunion official. And finally, on this day in 2019, Forbes magazine announced that Rihanna was the richest female musician in the world. The singer had amassed a fortune of about £472 million, largely through her music and makeup business. Her Fenty Beauty line, launched in 2017, reportedly made $100 million in its first 40 days. Her wealth put her ahead of Madonna, Celine Dion, and Beyoncé, and reportedly is now worth $1.6 billion. And that's this day in music history, the 5th of June.
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4: BBC News with Sue Montgomery. Hezbollah has rejected a US-mediated ceasefire plan between the Lebanese and Israeli governments. The deal allowed Israel to continue its occupation and bombing of southern Lebanon, but required the Iran-backed militia, which wasn't part of the talks, to withdraw. Lina Sinjab is in Beirut.
5: Despite government efforts to find a solution, the terms of having the Lebanese army to be in control of the south were already discussed in 2024 but never implemented. And even with this new detailed agreement of creating some sort of zones to have the Lebanese army in control and make sure that there is no presence of Hezbollah, Hezbollah is rejecting them. So unless they agree to this, it's hard for the government to proceed with this kind of agreement.
4: President Trump has lashed out at the House of Representatives for passing a largely symbolic resolution against the war in Iran. Four Republicans joined Democrats in backing the measure. Mr. Trump called the House's action unpatriotic and said it had come in the middle of what he called his final negotiations to end the war. Gary O'Donoghue is in Washington.
6: Some of these are traditional opponents of Donald Trump on his own side, some are not. But the scale of it and the fact they're prepared to do this, particularly on something as sort of emotive as war, is, I think, something that worries him. And it probably reminds him in some ways that he's getting towards that point where it won't be very long now after the midterms where he's into the last 2 years of his final term. And every president suffers that kind of lame duck kind of syndrome where they feel they can't get anything done and they see their power sort of ebbing away.
4: President Zelensky has written a letter to Vladimir Putin inviting him to a face-to-face meeting with the aim of ending the war. The letter says Russians have grown tired of Ukrainian drone attacks, inflation and fuel shortages and are ready for peace. Vitaly Shevchenko reports from Kyiv.
7: The tone of the letter was defiant, even mocking, drawing attention to Ukraine's recent strikes on Russian territory. President Zelensky even stated that after 26 years in power, age is beginning to take its toll on President Putin. But the letter also provided an invitation. It is not a new offer from Ukraine's leader. And like before, the Kremlin responded saying that Zelensky is welcome to meet Putin in Moscow. But what is notable is Kyiv's public acknowledgement that America has taken its eye off the ball.
4: President Trump is to use legislation from the Cold War era of the 1950s to boost the US coal industry. The Defense Production Act grants presidents authority over industries deemed critical to national security. Nearly $700 million will be provided to upgrade over a dozen coal plants and support new coal exports to Asia. BBC News. Prosecutors in Hungary have dropped charges against the mayor of Budapest for his part in organising a pride march last year. More than 200,000 people attended the event, despite a ban imposed by the former Prime Minister Viktor Orban. Prosecutors cited a ruling by the European Court of Justice, which found Hungary's anti-LGBTQ legislation was in breach of EU rules. A new study of satellite images has found that mangroves are showing signs of recovery after decades of destruction. The tropical and subtropical forests play an important role in climate regulation and coastal protection, but have been threatened by fish farming and urban development. Matt McGrath reports.
8: Mangroves are the unsung heroes of the environment, stemming storms and soaking up carbon in large quantities. But decades of shrimp farming and the expansion of coastal cities has seen them cleared in vast amounts from shorelines, especially in Asia. However, this new study suggests the tide has turned, and once humans stopped chopping them down, these resilient forests have expanded rapidly in many regions. In Indonesia, home to the world's largest mangrove ecosystem, the picture has stabilised in part because of increased public awareness of the positive role mangroves played in slowing the 2004 Indian Ocean tsunami.
4: Tennis and the world number 114, Poland's Maja Chwalińska, has made French Open history by becoming the first qualifier to go all the way to the final. The 24-year-old will meet Mira Andreeva in Saturday's title decider. Liverpool Football Club has confirmed the appointment of Andoni Iraola as their new head coach. The Spaniard is believed to have signed a 2-year contract. His appointment follows the sacking of Arne Slot. BBC News.
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4: This has been the BBC, live from London.
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0: The World Cup 2026 is around the corner. First match is kicking off on the 11th of June. Can you believe it's here already? And here on Surf Radio, we will be with you every step of the way. 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You don't know who you're going to get, but you're going to be cheering that team on because wins mean prizes. And the prizes get bigger and bigger as we get to the finals. 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
4: BBC News with Neil Nunes. Ukraine's President Zelensky has written a letter to Vladimir Putin inviting him to a face-to-face meeting with the aim of ending the war. The letter says with America fully focused

0: focused on Iran, it would be wrong to wait until the war in Europe returns to the center of its attention. Vitaly Shevchenko in Kyiv has more details.
1: It's about messaging rather than anything else. Will this letter lead to peace in Ukraine? Unlikely. Will it even lead to serious talks between the two presidents? That's also unlikely. When President Zelensky invites Vladimir Putin to a face-to-face meeting, that's not really new. When he says that Ukraine is ready to cease fire for the duration of the talks, that's not new either. And Vladimir Zelensky is making these offers knowing that they are most likely going to be rejected or not taken seriously.
0: President Trump is to use legislation from the Cold War era of the 1950s to boost the U.S. coal industry. The Defense Production Act grants presidents authority over industries deemed critical to national security. Environmental groups have criticized the plans, saying coal is the highest emitter of greenhouse gases. Mr. Trump spoke highly of the historic decision.
2: As a result of the $700 million investment that I'm announcing today, we will protect 14 coal plants and 42 coal mines. It's a tremendous number. And build two new coal plants and one massive new export terminal, because we're exporting coal. Coal's a great business, really a big business, and it's real power.
0: Hezbollah has rejected a U.S.-mediated ceasefire plan between the Lebanese and Israeli governments, throwing the future of the limited truce into question. The deal allowed Israel to continue its occupation and bombing of southern Lebanon, but required the Iran-backed militia, which wasn't part of the talks, to withdraw. John Sudworth has more now from Beirut.
3: By sitting down to rare talks with Israel, Lebanon's government may have hoped that Hezbollah would simply be swept along. It would find it hard to be the one saying no to peace and be forced to stop sending its rockets and drones over the border. But while a majority of Lebanon's population do not support Hezbollah, there isn't great enthusiasm for Israel's invasion either. And in rejecting the deal outright, the militant group, still more powerful than the Lebanese army because of the ideological, military and financial support it receives from Iran, clearly sees political advantage in portraying itself as the only force capable of resisting Israel and fighting on.
0: This is the world news from the BBC. The Kenyan president says his government is doing the right thing by allowing the United States to construct an Ebola quarantine facility in the country. William Ruto said that turning down the facility, which was set up at Washington's expense, would look very inhuman. His comments come despite protests and court orders blocking its construction. The planned 50-bed unit is due to be built near the central Kenyan town of Nanyuki. Hundreds of Libyans have protested outside the UN Refugee Agency headquarters in Tripoli, demanding that irregular migrants and refugees leave Libya. Holding up signs reading, "Our love for our country is not racism," they chanted, "Libya belongs to Libyans." UN figures estimate that the number of migrants and refugees there to be nearly 1 million. Many are from war-torn Sudan. Dutch police have arrested four men as part of an investigation into a ring that drugged and raped women while filming the act. Suspects belong to private social media groups where tips were shared on the best way to drug victims. Investigators are sifting through seized computers and mobile phones. A new study of satellite images has found that mangroves are showing signs of recovery after decades of destruction. The tropical and subtropical forests play an important role in climate regulation, coastal protection, and maintaining biodiversity, but have been threatened by fish farming and urban development. Daniel Fries is the director of the Mangrove Lab.
4: Great thing about mangroves is that they're these kind of unsung superheroes, right? You think they're not that important, or they're just there, they're in the way, but they are protecting our shorelines, they're creating fisheries, they're a great place for recreation and education, and they're taking up our carbon emissions. And they're doing all of this for free.
0: BBC News.
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0: The World Cup 2026 is around the corner. First match is kicking off on the 11th of June. Can you believe it's here already? And here on Surf Radio, we will be with you every step of the way. We're running a fantastic competition that you absolutely have to be a part of. 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And the prizes get bigger and bigger as we get to the finals. 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

0: 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I'll broadcast right from the heart of the sanctuary. 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

0: Hello there, this is Andy Curtis with This Day in Music History, the 5th of June. And on this day in 1983, during a 48-date North American tour, U2 played at Red Rocks Amphitheater near Denver. The show was recorded and released as U2 Live at Red Rocks Under a Blood Red Sky. On this day in 1993, Mariah Carey married the president of Sony Music, Tommy Mottola, in Manhattan. Guests included Billy Joel, Bruce Springsteen, Barbara Streisand, and Ozzy Osbourne. The couple separated in 1997. On this day in 2003, a grandfather who set up his own pirate radio station in Wakefield, Yorkshire in the UK was under investigation by local broadcasting authorities. The man, known as Ricky Rock, had erected a 32-foot transmitter in his garden and had been playing hits by the Beach Boys, the Beatles, and Elvis Presley. Ricky said he set up the station because talentless boy bands and dance music featured on local stations which didn't cater to his generation. On this day in 2007, Sir Paul McCartney released his 21st solo album, Memory Almost Full, on the new Hear Music Starbucks label. It was later announced that all copies sold through UK Starbucks would not be eligible for the UK charts, as the 533 stores were not registered with the official chart company. The album was being played non-stop in more than 10,000 Starbucks outlets across 29 countries. On this day in 2010, Led Zeppelin was officially voted the nation's favorite band by the BBC's I'm in a Rock and Roll Band, coming ahead of both the Beatles and Queen in a phone-in vote. John Bonham was crowned top drummer ahead of Dave Grohl and Keith Moon, whilst Jimmy Page and Robert Plant were runners-up to Jimi Hendrix and Freddie Mercury, respectively. On this day in 2016, the four members of ABBA performed alongside one another for the first time since 1982 at a private gala to mark 50 years since songwriting duo Björn Ulvaeus and Benny Andersson met for the first time in Stockholm. The impromptu performance reportedly began when Agneta Falskog and Annifrid Lyngstad recited the 1980 hit Me and I as a tribute to Andersson and Ulvaeus before the two others joined in, making the reunion official. And finally, on this day in 2019, Forbes magazine announced that Rihanna was the richest female musician in the world. The singer had amassed a fortune of about £472 million, largely through her music and makeup business. Her Fenty Beauty line, launched in 2017, reportedly made $100 million in its first 40 days. Her wealth put her ahead of Madonna, Celine Dion, and Beyoncé, and reportedly is now worth $1.6 billion. And that's this day in music history, the 5th of June.
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4: BBC News with Neil Nunes. Ukraine's President Volodymyr Zelensky has written a letter to his Russian counterpart Vladimir Putin, inviting him to a face-to-face meeting with the aim of ending the war. The letter says Russians have grown tired of Ukrainian drone attacks, inflation and fuel shortages, and are ready for peace. Vitaly Shevchenko is in Kyiv.
5: The tone of the letter was defiant, even mocking, drawing attention to Ukraine's recent strikes on Russian territory. President Zelensky even stated that after 26 years in power, age is beginning to take its toll on President Putin. But the letter also provided an invitation. It is not a new offer from Ukraine's leader. And like before, the Kremlin responded saying that Zelensky is welcome to meet Putin in Moscow.

0: But what is notable is Kiir's public acknowledgement that America has taken its eye off the ball.
1: President Trump is to use legislation from the Cold War era of the 1950s to boost the U.S. coal industry. The Defense Production Act grants presidents authority over industries deemed critical to national security. More from Tom Simons in Washington.
2: Burning coal contributes to climate change, but Donald Trump's plans include redirecting $200 million from climate change projects to a coal plant in Maryland and two new ones in Alaska and West Virginia. A new coal export terminal will be built in California, capable of handling 12 million tons a year. He claimed today's announcement would bring down household costs for Americans. The Trump administration sees coal as a critical source of energy for the U.S., especially during the war with Iran.
1: Hezbollah has rejected a U.S.-mediated ceasefire plan between the Lebanese and Israeli governments. The deal allowed Israel to continue its occupation and bombing of southern Lebanon, but required the Iran-backed militia, which wasn't part of the talks, to withdraw. Lebanon's president called it the last chance for meaningful peace. These traders in the Beirut suburb of Dahia offered their views.
3: It's supposed to be a ceasefire, and so many people's dead today. Do you call this a ceasefire? This is not a ceasefire. This is a surrender. This is not a peace agreement. This is a surrender agreement.
4: There should be an agreement between all the Lebanese parties, first off, where they sit down and they negotiate together, not, well, the U.S. what doesn't want, well, Israel what doesn't want, Iran what doesn't want. No. What does Lebanon want? And then we can work from there.
1: Donald Trump has announced a rally in Washington to celebrate America's 250th anniversary. It's due to take place on the evening of June the 24th. In a post on Truth Social, the president described it as a rally to end all rallies. He's due to appear with other unnamed speakers. World news from the BBC. The United States is imposing new economic sanctions on the Cuban President Miguel Díaz-Canel and some of his immediate family as Washington ramps up pressure on the communist-led island. The U.S. Treasury Department said some affiliated people and entities, including members of the Castro family, had also been targeted. President Trump said he wanted to see Cuba becoming a nicely run country.
5: Some of the richest people in Miami are Cuban. They're unbelievable. And I'm going to take good care of them. I'm going to let them go back to their land. They want to be back with family. You know, they have a lot of family over there. They've been treated very badly by Cuba. But we're going to treat Cuba well, and we're going to let our people go back and let them invest in Cuba if they'd like.
1: A new study of satellite images has found mangroves are showing signs of recovery after decades of destruction. The tropical and subtropical forests play an important role in climate regulation, coastal protection, and maintaining biodiversity. Researchers say the conservation efforts and natural expansion mean that since 2010, the world has gained more mangroves than it has lost. Liverpool Football Club has confirmed the appointment of Andoni Iraola as the new head coach. The 43-year-old Spaniard is believed to have signed a 2-year contract. The former Bournemouth manager said he was really excited to start at the club. His appointment follows the surprise sacking of Liverpool's former head coach Arne Slot. While Hollywood has been celebrating 100 years since the birth of Marilyn Monroe, an auction in Beverly Hills has marked the occasion by selling more than 100 of her items. A used hot pink lipstick went for more than $12,000. A nude photo, taken when she was an unknown model, was bought for $3,500. Since her untimely death, Monroe has commanded a worldwide following. BBC News.
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0: The new Tap Thai Fitness Park is due to open on June 13th.
1: My name is Nun. I'm artist in Hua Hin. I'm very excited and happy to be part creating this Tap Thai Fitness Park.
2: What happened was there was two people that came up with an idea that approached the mayor of Tap Thai. The mayor of Tap Thai said, great idea, and he's provided the land for the next 10 years. So Nun is actually providing some beautiful artwork for around it to give it some color. The organization has approached us to MC the event, so we're going to be there at the MC, so we're looking forward to everybody coming out. It's going to be a free event, and it's for children and adults. There is going to be a pre-registration. Look under the Tap Thai Fitness Park Facebook group. Please pre-register. We've got a lot of people asking about it already. There's going to be Nun doing some funny dancing on stage, possibly.
1: For sure.
2: And also, we are going to have food and refreshments. I'm Aaron from Making It Happen in Thailand. It's a new YouTube channel from the area. Nun, you got involved because of your beautiful artistic ideas.
1: Yes.
2: The group is really coming together, Thai and foreigners, for this project, even with the sponsors, the volunteers that are coming out, which is a beautiful thing to see happening here. The nice thing about this park is going to be left there for the public to use free of service. On the 13th, the races are going to start, I think, at 4:20 p.m. I think the best thing is just go to the Tap Thai Fitness Park Facebook page that has the map and the location there. So just reach out, click on the link, and you'll be meeting us there.
1: Our grand opening will be on June 13th.
2: That's right.
1: We would love for you to join us. There will be fun activity for everyone. Hope to see you there.
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The World Cup 2026 is around the corner. 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
4: BBC News with Neil Nunes. Ukraine's President Zelensky has written a letter to Russia's Vladimir Putin inviting him to a face-to-face meeting with the aim of ending the war. The letter says with America fully focused on Iran, it would be wrong to wait until the war in Europe returns to the center of its attention. Vitaly Shevchenko is in Kyiv.
5: The reason why Volodymyr Zelensky published this letter is most likely to let allies in Europe know that he still needs their attention. Let Russia and the United States know as well that Russia and Ukraine can probably work on this together without America's involvement, because as he says in the letter, America is so involved and so focused on Iran. So that is notable. But in practical terms, I would be very surprised if this letter changed much.
4: President Trump is to use legislation from the 1950s to boost the U.S. coal industry. Nearly $700 million will be provided to upgrade over a dozen coal plants and support new coal exports to Asia. Mr. Trump defended the decision.
6: Our action will allow these facilities to invest in upgrades that will extend their operational lives for decades into the future.